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Good evening and welcome to the Metal Storm here on WBGU 88.1 FM. My name is Jimmy and I will be here until midnight tonight, so you can give me a call at 419-372-8810. And finishing that set there with Paul Bear from the re-release of Foundations of Burden with Worlds Apart. They're going to be in Toledo next Friday on the 29th at Frankie's, so you should get out and check those guys out, because that is a really cool disc and a really cool band. Also, right after that, we had Social Infestation from the This Comp Kills Fascists with Some People Push Back. Of course, that band featuring a very young Troy Sanders from Mastodon on bass and vocals there. Also, Suffocation doing a Funeral Inception off of Despise the Sun, and they're going to be in Cleveland on August the 13th at the Agora, along with Demi Borgir, Hypocrisy, and Halder. Also, right after that, we heard a Repugnant doing Mutilated Remains. And, of course, that band featuring Tobias from Ghost. That was one of his first bands that he was in. First bands he started, first band he was in on lead vocals and guitar there. Also, music from out of Ohio with Church doing Soil of the Witch from their Christ Slave CD. And, of course, Slayer there at the top, starting it all off with Angel of Death from Rain and Blood, right here on your first choice for metal in Northwest Ohio, WBGU 88.1 FM. And, of course, Slayer out on their little Rain and Blood anniversary tour, doing some select shows. And here's a list if you feel like making a road trip. Now, this one's really interesting. According to this list, they're going to do two shows in one day. On September the 4th, they're going to play in Pryor, Oklahoma at 11 a.m. for the Rocklahoma Festival. And then they're going to boogie it up to Minneapolis and play at 5 p.m. at the they're playing actually in Shakopee, Minnesota, which is just south of Minneapolis, at 5 o'clock on September the 4th. So if this list is correct, Slayer is doing two shows in one day, one at 11 and one at 5. And then continuing on with the Slayer 40th anniversary of Rain of Blood, we have them on September the 6th in Pryor, Oklahoma. And that is actually a revisit to the Rocklahoma Festival. So if these dates are right, they're playing two dates on the Rocklahoma Festival in Oklahoma, the 4th and the 6th. Then they move on to Fort Worth, Texas on October the 24th at the Texas Motor Speedway. And then from that point, they move to California, to Inglewood, at the Kia Forum for November 13th and November 14th, back-to-back shows, finishing out that run of 40th anniversary Rain and Blood shows from the Mighty Slayer. If you have any requests tonight, give me a call, 419-372-8810, and we're just going to get back to it. Here's a band that's going to be in Cleveland on Monday at the Grog Shop. This is Cryptopsy. This comes off of Blasphemy Made Flesh. This is Serial Messiah.

Decrepit here on 88.1 WBGU Metal Storm off the Creation of Sin CD with The Gate to Misery. Also in that set, we heard His Hero Is Gone with And We Burn from 15 Counts of Arson. Dice Spits off of their new Something to Consume with Punisher. Classic Judas Priest in there with a Ripper from the Unleashed in the East live CD. And brand new music from Worm off the Necro Palace with a Black Heart. And those guys are going to be in Cleveland on June 14th at the Grog Shop there in the Coventry area of Cleveland, Cleveland Heights, Coventry. So if you get a chance, check that show out on June 14th with Worm in Cleveland at the Grog Shop. And speaking of shows, the Toledo Death Fest will be coming up here in June, Saturday, June 30th, and it starts at 1:30, and that's at the Ottawa Tavern. And we have the Convalescents, who were just here on Saturday, will be headlining. Well, I'm assuming they're headlining. That's what it kind of looks like. Pyrexia, who we played earlier tonight. Also, Bonginator, who I've seen. They're awesome. Fight From Within, Casket Robbery, See You Next Tuesday, Autumn Lies Buried, Carrion Vale, who I've seen them also, Squidhammer, Filth Spewer, Cephalic are from Toledo. They're cool. They're going to, and I've seen them, so they're playing. Let It Rot, Hostiles, Death Hex, Screwed Ends, and Necrofade. And that's all at the Ottawa Tavern on Saturday, June the 20th for the Toledo Death Fest. So get out and support, as I said, that show starting at 1:30. And now on some listings, you'll see Visceral Disgorge, but they're not playing. So I'm just going to mention that they're not playing. So if you see that, you know that they're not playing. But anyway, yeah, get out and check that out. Toledo Death Fest, Saturday. I keep wanting to say Jan. Saturday, June the 20th at the Ottawa Tavern at 1:30 in the, kicking off, I should say, at 1:30 in the afternoon there in Toledo at the Ottawa Tavern. All right, we got about 55 minutes left here on the show. It is 5 after 11, and you're listening to the Metal Storm here on WBGU 88.1 FM. My name is Jimmy. Got, like I said, another 55 minutes to go. Give me a call, 419-372-8810, and we're going to get right back to it. Here's some new stuff from Lamp of Murmur. This is the title track off the Dreaming Prince in Ecstasy.

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A song that I'm sure you'll recognize. It's called Mistreated.

We

Rainbow Live here on 88.1 WBGU, off on stage with Mistreated. Queen did Get Down Make Love off of their Live Killer CD. Also Cough in there with Crippled Wizard off of Ritual Abuse. Vosek with A Lonely Death from This Comp Kills Cat. Fascist. Also the local music from out of Finley with Nagant. Doing track 5 from their current Quick Draw CD. Also, Thou with Another World is Inevitable from Summit. Also heard Classic Aerosmith with Train Kept a Rollin' off of Get Your Wings. And new music from Lamp of Murmur with the title track from The Dreaming Prince in Ecstasy. Right here on your first choice for metal in Northwest Ohio, WBGU 8.1.

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1: Hello, this is Ted Hazelman, Superintendent of Bowling Green City Schools. Did you know? Of the 230 graduates of the Bowling Green High School class of 2025, 75 received academic honors diplomas, 6 received a STEM honors diploma, 1 received a fine arts honors diploma, and 2 received a career tech honors diploma. Over half of BGHS class of 2025 had over a 3.5 GPA. 90 students were members of the National Honor Society, and 3 were members of the National Technical Honor Society. This has been your Bowling Green City Schools Quality Profile Moment. To learn more about Bowling Green City Schools, please visit our website, sign up for our e-newsletter, and follow us on Facebook, X, and YouTube.
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1: It's the Blues Breakfast. 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
0: Did you try it?
1: 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You try it.
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0: Yeah.
1: He won't listen. He hates everything. Shoot you right down. Right
0: off of your feet. He likes it. Hey, Mikey.
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0: 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Key Magazine and The Obsidian are magazines that print once a semester. 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

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After that, stick around for the morning show with Clint Corp, your go-to for local stories, music, and conversation. 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
1: 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Sounds better now.

0: Yeah, the classic performance from Kate Smith there, 1943, the height of World War II. You hear Ronald Reagan, not soon, but 40 years later, he'd be our president of these United States, of course, and an actor at the time as well. And her rendition of the Irving Berlin classic, and God Bless America. It is 5 minutes after 6 o'clock, starting another broadcast day here at 88.1 FM, broadcasting live from the Dave Horger Media Production Studio at the Michael and Sarah Coolian Center. It's the home of the School of Media and Communication, the morning show at 88.1 FM here in the county, and streaming bgfalconmedia.com and bgchamber.net. Clint Corp here, the voice of the morning show. Vanessa's inside this Dave Horger Media Production Studio. Listening in, I hope, at 88.1 FM. That means you're right back here at home. Or you could be streaming us as well at bgfalconmedia.com or bgchamber.net. And we're snuggled in this morning, aren't we? The car said 46 degrees on the way in. The National Weather Service disagrees. They say all the way up to 48 already this morning. What a chilly start to your day, huh? That's going to be the story throughout the day. And the fact that we're going to stay dry, there's cause for celebration, eh? Today's high is going to be in the low 60s with no chance of precipitation in the forecast for today. The winds will be gusty, though, out of the, northeast. That's off of Cold Lake, 10 to 15 to maybe 25 miles an hour this afternoon, so that's 61 degrees. May not even feel that warm, I guess. Overnight low tonight's going to dip back down into the 40s, about 49 degrees or so for an overnight low. And then tomorrow, for Friday, some sunshine early and some clouds late. High tomorrow, only 66 degrees. 74 degrees on Saturday with a 90% chance of precipitation. And then Sunday, a mixture of sun and clouds again with a high of 75 degrees. Some more seasonable temperatures moving forward. A cold start to your day today, though. Feels like temperatures right around low to mid-40s. Air temperature at 46 or so right now here. At the Weather Center. Good morning. Thanks for coming along. We appreciate you very, very much for joining us here every Monday through Friday for 3 hours of local and regional news, weather, and sports. We call it the morning show. Thank you. And thank you to our partners at the Wood County Veterans Service Office as well for helping us with our sign on every Monday through Friday. The Wood County Veterans Service Office serving our veterans thousands strong right here in Wood County. 1940 East Ipsy Lane Road, the location there, and make sure you call for an appointment before you head on out there. That makes sure you got all your paperwork together for you, all right? 354-9147, 9147, the phone number out for Zach and his team at the Wood County Veterans Service Office. Some of our regulars joining us this morning, including visits from our friends over at the Wood County Health Department. We're going to be having Andrea Seiling and Cindy Dennis join us in studio. That's two of the environmental health specialists over at the Wood County Health Department. The topic this morning is the Clean Plate Award. Those announcements came out recently, just a couple dozen, really, maybe more, different restaurants or eateries that have been awarded the Clean Plate for 2026. Actually, I think it was 39, the official number of licensed food facilities out of the more than 800 in Wood County that received this Clean Plate Award. We're going to run down that list with Cindy and with the folks, Cindy and Andrea from the Wood County Health Department. We'll talk also, Andrea's going to discuss the differences and requirements for each risk level as it pertains to the Clean Plate Award. There's levels 1 and 2 all the way up to level 5 and mobiles as well. 0 critical violations, 3 or less non-critical violations, and at least 2 inspections instead of just the regular 1 inspection. That's all what goes in to these mobile eateries, these food trucks, if they're going to receive a Clean Plate Award. Looking forward to that conversation. It'll happen around, 8:15 or so, a bit later on this morning. Between now and then, of course, we got some regulars joining us. Tim and Artie show will be back on the air this morning, and we're getting awful close now to that promised reopening there of Easy Street Cafe. When Dr. Gagner and Tim Emmerich joined us a week ago on Thursday in the Tim and Artie show, he said June the 1st, Clint. June the 1st is a target date for us to get the eatery open, and we're excited about that as well. We'll talk with the boys this morning at around 7:40 or so, and also about that time we'll get a chance to visit with Craig Everett from the OSU Extension Office and some tips from him as well. Of course, our Ohio Agriculture Network report falls right in there as well, around 7:50 or so, a busy broadcast day for you today. We got to wrap things up right on time this morning at 9 because we have a group of youngsters from Bowling Green City Schools coming in. Advanced placement students under the direction of Laura Weaver are going to be taking tours of the facility today. Looking forward to chauffeuring them around this beautiful Michael and Sarah Coolian Center, along with support from my engineer, Chad Fletcher, and Our faculty advisor, Phil Beskid, all hands on deck for this group of youngsters coming in this morning. And we'll be chatting with them off air, of course. That'll be after we get done with the program at about 9:30 or so today. So looking forward to that. Again, thanks for joining us, and thanks for the folks at the Wood County Veterans Service Office for the work they do for our veterans all throughout the year. And thanks also to our anchor underwriter. You already heard from him this morning. It was good to catch up with Tim King, by the way. He's the president of Cahovenanian Homes. Called me yesterday and said thanks for the support of the morning show, and they've already started paving for plat number 2 out there, getting ready to start in the next 35 or 40 homes in that 3-plat development at Tucson Springs, right there at the corner of Brim and Newton Road. Said sold out of the first plat. That's great news. Let's take a look at a couple of headlines for you this morning. Once again, we're at 46 degrees, a bit of a chill in the air. I got 2 jackets on when I headed out. Didn't want to dust off the heavy coat, but a little nip in the air this morning, that's for sure. Figure I can peel off a jacket or two as we work our way through the day and struggle to get up to the low to mid-60s for a daytime high today. And again, with those winds getting a bit blustery this afternoon, kind of spring-like conditions, air temperature is going to feel like maybe the 40s or lower 50s all throughout the day. Hopefully it'll be a little warm. We get around to Monday in conjunction with the Memorial Day Parade scheduled to begin at 10 o'clock on Monday morning, May 25th. Several Bowling Green streets are going to be temporarily closed while the parade is in motion. Street closure is going to be rolling. What that means, according to city officials, is that roads are going to be closed shortly before the parade goes by and will reopen once the parade is passed. The parade route is going to start off on Washington Street, then will travel north Main Street from Washington to Court. At Court, the parade turns east and proceeds to Thurston Avenue. The parade then turns north on Thurston and proceeds to Ridge Street for pedestrians and Mary Avenue for vehicles. There's a split there because the parade ends at Oak Grove Cemetery. The parade's also going to stop at the Wood County Courthouse for the laying of a wreath and a solemn ceremony there as well. Hopefully we can make it out. Looks like the weather, as of now, is going to be okay for parades on Monday. Memorial Day, we're not calling for any chance of showers right now, and temperatures in the mid-70s. Mostly cloudy skies, but some peaks of sun. Now, immediately following the parade, the Bowling Green Memorial Planning Committee is going to be hosting that ceremony at Oak Grove Cemetery to honor those who made the ultimate sacrifice in service of our country. Always a great crowd for that. Beautiful setting out there as well. Some great music and speeches, and we'll be honoring all those, again, who gave the ultimate sacrifice. Thanks to our friends at the City of Bowling Green, the Wood County Veterans Service Commission, the American Legion, and VFW Post all coming together to salute our veterans who passed. So hope you can make it out for that. Always very much enjoy that ceremony. Even the Bowling Green Band is going to be there. The Bowling Green High School Band will be there, and we'll be marching in that parade as well. By the way, in observance of Memorial Day holiday on Monday, a reminder here, all non-24-hour city facilities are going to be closed on that day, Monday the 25th of May. The community center is also going to be closed. As a result, refuse and recycling collection will be a day behind next week. Don't forget, Monday they won't have trash collection. They'll do that one on Tuesday, and Tuesday's route will be on Wednesday, etc., all the way until the last route. Mine on Thursday will be picked up on Friday instead next week because of the Memorial Day holiday on Monday. Never miss a trash day again, by the way, by downloading the Recycle Coach app to receive a custom calendar or reminder notifications for special collections. And along that vein, a reminder as well, residents will begin to see Bowling Green's Hometown Hero banners displayed throughout the community this week in advance of Memorial Day. The banners honoring military service members, past and present, who have ties to the Bowling Green area and serve as a visible tribute to their bravery, their dedication, and to their sacrifice. The Hometown Heroes program, introduced, you'll remember, just a couple years ago by the Bowling Green Community Foundation as part of the foundation's 30th anniversary celebration. In its first 2 years, the program has recognized more than 220 veterans and active duty service members with banners displayed on light poles throughout the city. The banners are going to be hung in various locations throughout downtown Bowling Green, including North and South Main Streets, East and West Wooster Streets. That'll be beautiful during the parade, right? Also along Court Street and in City Park, too. A GIS map system has also been developed, allowing residents and visitors to find the exact location of those being honored while learning more about each individual, including their military branch, their time of service, and in many cases, insights about their military experience as well. All right, we're watching an incident that developed overnight last night, trying to get some clarification here, but apparently there was a semi-rollover that closed I-475 and US 23 ramp. They expected that to impact our morning commute this morning as well. According to officials on the scene, there, Sylvania Police, Sylvania Township, Ohio State Highway Patrol, all on the scene. A semi-truck rollover happening there. Driver taken to the hospital with some minor injuries. Speed appears to be a factor, we're told. Truck taking out a guardrail and the on-ramp right there at the intersection of 475 West and US 23 North. The truck was loaded with appliances and hot water tanks, and a small oil spill happened, has been contained. No EPA or hazmat response was needed. Now drivers need to be aware, again, that the on-ramp is closed and expected to remain closed until the early morning commute. Make sure you plan some alternate routes if you're traveling in that area. A semi-truck rollover on the I-475 westbound US 23 North on Brown Ramp. We'll get an update on that for you and see if we're still dealing with that, if that is part of your commute, perhaps heading up to southern Michigan this morning and coming from the northern side of Toledo. And back here at home, South Grove Street going to be closed again today. It's the second day of this closure between West Clough Street and West Washington Street. This is happening between 10 o'clock this morning until 3:30 this afternoon. Crews are replacing a sewer lateral in that area, we're told, and it's encouraged to note that the closure date's again subject to weather delays. Looks like they're on time with not a lot of weather to deal with today. So, second of two-day closure there, South Grove Street, in both directions between West Clough Street and West Washington Street until, well, 10 a.m. this morning until 3:30 this afternoon. And one narrative we received yesterday from the Bowling Green Police Division, a Jerry City van cited for menacing yesterday, Tuesday, May the 19th, around 4:15 in the afternoon. A woman walking in the area of West Mary Street and North Main Street reported a man in a van had pointed what she had believed would be a BB gun at her face. She then said she heard possible BBs hitting the ground near her. The woman did manage to get a photo of the van's license plate. The father of the man, once a vehicle was tracked down by BGPD, the father of the man telling the Bowling Green Police Division that his son used a squirt gun to spray at the woman. The son reportedly admitted to police that he had squirted water on that pedestrian, charged with menacing from that incident, as reported from the Bowling Green Police Division, happening in our city on Tuesday afternoon, around 4:15 in the afternoon. And back here on the campus of Bowling Green State University, a reminder here, BGSU is going to be holding their first university orientation session for incoming freshman classes today. As part of its nationally recognized student success-focused programming, Bowling Green State University is going to hold its first university orientation sessions for members of the new freshman class on Thursday, today, May the 21st, in the Lenhardt Grand Ballroom of the Bowen Thompson Student Union. This year, more than 4,200 incoming students have registered to attend a university orientation session, serving as a promising indicator for fall enrollment. During university orientation, New Falcons meet with current students, faculty, and staff to learn about the top-ranked learning experiences and opportunities available here at Bowling Green State University. And new students also have the chance to explore campus, to visit a residence halls, and to get connected with important resources ahead of the fall semester. The very first of several orientations happening this morning for incoming students here in the class of 2020, let's see, this is 6, 7, 11, is that right? Wow. Another headlines for you this morning on this Thursday, May the 21st of 2026, a solemn occasion taking place yesterday over at the City Park, where the Veterans Building gathered dozens of bicycle riders in honor of the 10th annual Bowling Green Ride of Silence, which kicked off at 7 o'clock last night after a brief ceremony there around 6:30 or so. Prior to the ride, remembering those who had lost their lives while bicycling in our communities. Eric Ramlow, who was killed in 2016 while riding on Sand Ridge Road, also remembering Larry Sadler, who was killed in 2020 while riding on Oil Center Road, Michael Zabu, who was killed by a drunk driver in 2023 while riding on South Main Street, and Gary Donaldson, among the names that were read, who was killed just 2 years ago while riding on Devil's Hole Road. We'll hear more from each of those individuals, but I want to let you hear from one of the folks that was riding, one of the organizers of this event, and a bicycle enthusiast himself, Ed Metzger, talking about this Ride of Silence that took place for the 10th year now here in the city of Bowling Green.
1: The Ride of Silence is an international event. It goes all the way across the globe, and it's mainly to raise awareness of the general public that bicycles have the right to the road as well as automobiles and trucks. And And I think also to educate the public about the safety issues that there are. But, you know, I think the cool thing about it is that a lot of the people that participate, they learn a lot about safety being here, just seeing other people and the kind of gear they're wearing and some of those sorts of things. So I think it's really a positive in two different ways, you know, to educate the public, but also the riders on some new things they can do to stay safe.
0: Also on hand, by the way, before the riders pedaled off in that silent ride of tribute at 7 o'clock last night was the mayor of the city of Bowling Green, Mike Osbacher, with a few remarks.
2: The turnout is great. As I mentioned, I think it gets a little bit bigger every year, and that's great, the participation. But it's sad to see that, you know, names are added to that list. So what this does for me is it underscores the importance of the work that we do in considering public safety projects that are going to improve safety of pedestrians on our streets, our sidewalks, everywhere in the community. So to me, it verifies that our efforts to invest in multi-use paths and, you know, that sort of thing, complete street bicycle or pedestrian infrastructure is justified. And I'm really pleased that we're doing, and we're committed to continue to invest in that kind of work because it's essential that we do that.
3: The folks made a great comment today that despite all the efforts of infrastructure and bike trails, etc., riders, drivers of cars have a real responsibility in this as well.
2: Yeah, no, that's true. I mean, you can't underscore that enough. You can build all of the multi-use lanes and bike lanes and that sort of thing that you want, but ultimately it's personal responsibility. People need to pay attention, and I hope that that's something that is that message is underscored, you know, the events today.
0: Mike Osbacher, after you made a few remarks at the beginning of that ride of silence yesterday, a ride of silence also held in Toledo, the International Ride of Silence, now in its 24th year, began in North America and continues to roll across the globe, where cyclists take to the roads in a slow, silent procession to honor cyclists who have been killed or injured while cycling on public roadways. We talked again with Ed Metzger. He was one of those folks that, remembered bike riding when an individual, when he was hit and killed.
1: Eric was a great guy, controller at BioFit, worked with, and we were out for a 26-mile ride going out towards Henry County, and we were about 5 miles in, and Eric got hit from behind by a driver that just wasn't paying attention, and so it was a traumatic experience and a loss of a great man, a guy who volunteered locally at our church and prison ministries and a lot of different things, and just a great all-around guy. Just somebody you really hate to see this to happen to, but you know, we hate to see it to happen to anyone, and that's the key here. We don't want to see this ever happen again, so hopefully we can raise awareness to the local community and among ourselves as well about safety and being safe when we're out on the road.
0: Ed Metzger there was a solemn reading of all the names that they were riding in honor of before they headed off last night as well from over at City Park.
4: That as we prepare for the ride, we should remember them as they've been killed on our local roadways. Eric Ramlow, Larry Sattler, Michael Sabo, Gary Donaldson, Roseanne Pfeiffer, Andrew Bell, Robert Rausch, Tom Santoro, Sierra Joggin, Douglas Kania, Matthew Billings, James Lambert, Emily Gagnon, Harvey Bell III, Andy Gast, Jimmy Huey, and Jeff Roth. Let's have a safe ride.
0: Reading of the names there, and there were several not only bikers that were there, but support members, family members, and survivors as well. Sue Donaldson talking about the loss of her son, Gary, who was killed while riding a bike in 2024.
5: Well, Clint, you heard me speak, but I feel that it shows an awareness of bikers and the respect that we need to have for bikers on the road. And I think it also, for me, shows the community and a feeling of support of other people who have experienced somewhat the same thing that I've experienced at different levels. But again, bicyclists and killings, or even, you know, if someone was in an accident or whatever, but they're mainly bicyclists. So I think we need to have an awareness that they have a right to be on that road and that, you know, we need to respect that. And, you know, it was nice to hear the mayor talk about what is happening in this community.
3: But you made a great point. Despite, and I talked to the mayor about that, despite all the infrastructure efforts for a community like Bowling Green, drivers of cars, vehicles, we have a huge responsibility in this as well.
5: Right, right, we do. And my son recently has started to ride more. And what he said is, you know, he was riding on the road and someone, you know, yelled an expletive. I said, get off the road and ride the trails. Yeah. Because at least, you know, you're going to be somewhat safer there. And even Clint, when Gary wrote, and he wrote for 40 years, he was a Vietnam vet. He had PTSD silent. So he said, even riding on where he did, sometimes cars would come as close as they could to him. Just, you know, just being evil. I mean, but no, I do feel because of where he was killed at on Devil's Hole Road that there is something positive, that I worked with Troy Township to put a rough railroad crossing. It's a very high, high-pitched railroad track, and the skid marks are still there. The soybeans in that field, until they were harvested, her car went, took him right in into the soybean field. I mean, as sad as it was, he was killed. It was on the death certificate in 3 seconds. He was gone.
3: And his name and the date of the accident?
5: Gary Donaldson, August 27th, 2024.
0: Yeah, it's wonderful to visit with those folks and heartfelt stories they told before they headed off on that ride of silence yesterday. Cyclists taking to the roads in a slow, silent procession all around the country to honor those cyclists who have been killed or injured while cycling on public roadways. Although cyclists have a legal right to share the road with motorists, the motoring public often, they say, is not aware of those rights and sometimes not aware of the cyclists themselves as well.
6: You're in your car. Please be aware that cyclists really need the roadways because it's their choice to be healthy, to ride their bikes, to get from one place to another without driving their car. And just be cognizant of them that it's their place to ride as well. I've been on streets in Findlay, I don't anymore since I'm the age I am, where I've been tooted at and I'm big with people with big four-wheel drive pickups and screaming profanities at me and stuff, so I stop. I just would like you all to tell anybody that you know that say, oh, those dumb cyclists, or they want to get killed, da-da-da-da-da-da. We have to work at this together and just be appreciative of people that want to be out and about and show their children how to ride bicycles and how to do it safely, but we have to be so defensive. So it has to get to the people that we're allowed on the streets as well to safely ride. And this is a great turnout. It's great.
0: Yeah, one of the riders there and their thoughts as well. Now, that ride departed promptly at 7 o'clock last night from out in front of the Veterans Building there after that short presentation. Participants arriving between 6:30 and 7. Each rider was required to wear a properly fitted helmet and ride a correctly sized bicycle in safe working mechanical order. Of course, they had a complete police escort there as well. So thanks again to the City of Bowling Green for providing that for those riders as the 10th annual Bowling Green Ride of Silence was observed last night over at City Park. Before we went there, we stopped by over at the Wood County Fairgrounds last night. The 32nd annual Wood County Humane Society Benefit Garage Sale opened its doors for a preview sale. Typically, it's just a three-day event, all day each day over at the fairgrounds. But this year, they're doing a little bit different. After taking inputs for this once-a-year fundraiser, the biggest fundraiser of the year for the Humane Society Minibel Conley Shelter, a no-kill humane shelter owned and operated by the Humane Society on Van Kep Road here in Bowling Green. Last night, if you paid $10, you had the opportunity to go in as a preview a guest there and do some shopping. And I tell you, a lot of folks took advantage of that. Typically, of course, as you know, getting into the Humane Society garage sale is a free event for all, just to come in and get some great bargains on different items that have been donated by folks in our community. But this year, with only 2 days of sales, they decided they'd try this preview event. I talked to Joe about that last night, one of the co-directors, Joe Schroeder. Tammy and I stopped by for a quick visit to see how it was going. He said they had people in line at 3 o'clock, an hour before the sale got underway last night. Wasn't surprised by that.
7: All of our volunteers, this completely volunteer-led sale, you know, no paid professional organizers, you know, involved in this. Every single volunteer from the coordinators to the baggers to the trash people on Saturday are all, you know, volunteers. You know, everybody's a volunteer. I mean, just for my other co-coordinator and myself, I mean, we have about 135 hours each, you know, that go into the garage sale. you know, just getting exhausting to make it happen. So, you know, one of the other reasons to, you know, coming out of the pandemic, we knew that people were going to have a lot of donations, you know, cleaning houses and stuff while everybody was, you know, staying at home. And so we just had the feeling that eventually, you know, donation intake was going to adjust, you know, to normal levels. And so just those kind of things combined. And we also had a desire to kind of cut some of the expenses. Obviously, having two buildings was like running two separate sales, and it almost doubled our expenses. So we were able to bring our expenses down to under $2,000 this year.
8: Just under the grandstands this
7: yeah,
8: year.
7: Just yeah. under the okay. grandstands.
0: There you go. We're talking with Joe there about the changes they made this year. Now the sale will be back and open for all today, the 21st, and again tomorrow on the 22nd from 9 a.m. to 7 p.m. It features a wide variety of merchandise, everything from household items to collectibles, books, crafts, hardware, lawn, garden, furniture, toys, over 13,000 square feet just in one location now this year, right there in a huge space. It's right underneath the grandstands. You'll see the cars. Just follow the traffic and make your way in there to show your support for the Minibel Conley Shelter, the no-kill humane shelter that's operated by the Wood County Humane Society. Last year, they raised $30,000 through this effort. It's their biggest fundraiser of the year, as I mentioned. And Joe said it's so important that folks support this biggest fundraiser of the year.
7: Very important. So the Humane Society is almost completely reliant just on donations and memorials and gifts and fundraising, and this is the number one fundraiser, you know, for them, with a profit margin of, you know, call it over 95%, really. You know, so it's very important. You know, my co-coordinator and I have had some health issues this year. You know, we had a discussion with the president of the Humane Society that maybe we can't, and you know, they were like, well, we understand, we get it. You know, we are facing a budget shortfall this year. So we said, all right, let's talk, let's see what we can do to make it happen. So
8: you got a little bit of everything in here for folks that want to come out on Thursday or Friday. Once again, I see all kinds of stuff and a completely full building.
7: Yep. Yeah, completely full, just like normal. You know, lots of nice, good collectibles and you know, lots of clothing, you know, affordable clothing. You know, the clothing is just 50 cents a piece. Lots of different housewares and hardware items and, you know, tools and toys and Christmas and holiday items. So if you can't find it here, they probably don't make it. So
0: again, good to catch up with Joe yesterday, one of the co-directors of the annual Wood County Humane Society garage sale. Joe Schroeder there. He said if you couldn't make it out to the sale, by the way, either today or tomorrow, there's many ways to support the Humane Society all throughout the year.
7: Oh, absolutely. The Humane Society will always accept a donation. You can visit their website, just Google Wood County Humane Society, make a donation. They can always use volunteers. Check them out on Facebook. You know, they're constantly putting, you know, have a need for food and supplies. You know, a couple years ago we had table things. We asked the Humane Society to break down for us, you know, what the cost, you know, the cost per resident, you know, was, and, you know, how much food they eat and, you know, the staff costs and everything. So, yeah, the need's always there, and I think the Humane Society does a great job of communicating with the community.
0: And once again, it's open again today and again tomorrow from 9 a.m. to 7 p.m., featuring a wide variety of goodies there. In its 32nd year, the sale, one of Wood County Humane Society's largest fundraisers, right there at the Wood County Fairgrounds. Plenty of free parking there, by the way, as well. One other headline for you. Well, a couple others to share with you on this Thursday edition here of the morning show. Got word the board of directors of Montessori School at Bowling Green is announcing the appointment of Jennifer Durrell as the head of school. It's effective July the 1st of this year. Jennifer served as the interim head of school during an important period of transition for that entity. In that role, we're told, she has provided a steady leadership and demonstrated a strong commitment to the Montessori School of Bowling Green's mission, which is students, families, faculty, and staff. To guide the selection process, the board there established a search committee that included a representation from the board, the parent company, and the faculty. Following that process, Jennifer was identified as a finalist, and the board subsequently approved her appointment as head of school. Now, in her role as head of school, Jennifer's going to report directly to the board of directors and will be responsible for the day-to-day leadership and operation of the school. She's going to continue to work in partnership, we're told, with faculty, staff, parents, and the board to support educational excellence, organizational strength, and the long-term success of Montessori School in Bowling Green. Steve Conlon, who's now president of the board of directors, said in a statement yesterday, Jennifer has led the school with thoughtfulness, professionalism, and deep care for the community. Steve added the search process confirmed what many in our community have already experienced firsthand, is that Jennifer is a capable and well-respected leader, and the board is confident in her ability to guide MSBG into its next chapter. Durrell's responsibilities, we're told, as head of the school for Montessori here on Sandridge Road, include overseeing school operations, supporting faculty and staff, partnering with the board on strategic priorities, and helping advance the mission of the Montessori School of Bowling Green as a nurturing community that educates the whole child in a Montessori environment. Montessori School of Bowling Green, again, remaining committed, they say, to fostering mutual respect, personal responsibility, and a passion for learning in every student. Congratulations again to the new head of school for Montessori School. It's official. We're selected by the board and will take over that role on July the 1st, Jennifer Durrell. And one other footnote from our city council meeting that happened earlier this week. We told you there was going to be a resolution authorizing the mayor of the city of Bowling Green to apply for, accept, and administer funding under the Community Development Block Grant Entitlement Program. City officials telling us the city was awarded some $276,540 for CDBG fiscal year 2026. At last Monday's city council meeting, Matt Snow, who's in charge of grant funding here at the City of Bowling Green Grants Administration, he gave an update on how that CDBG dollaring has been helping many different initiatives here in the city this past year. Here's a little bit of what Matt had to say to city council on Monday.
9: Start out with the Community Development Block Grant, or our CDBG program. These are funds received from HUD to support low and moderate income residents. Because we have a summer deadline to spend most of these funds, most of our activities in the spring are focused on CDBG. We were awarded $276,000 for 2026 program year. How these funds are used is through our annual action plan, which is on the city's website. That is available for public comment and review through June 8th. Beyond planning, we are actively utilizing some of our funding, including the Business Revolving Loan Fund, where we have issued $140,000 through that program. It's 0% interest loans to local businesses to directly support job creation within the city. We have a program to assist unhoused individuals. This is a partnership between the city and Salvation Army, where we provide an allocated budget of $6,000 to assist with local hotel stays. Salvation Army actually covers the cost of all administrative staffing, so it is a very beneficial partnership to the community. And we've distributed $3,500 through that program and assisted 15 individuals. Not only do they get the hotel stay, but they also get some support from social workers and referral resources. A major piece of the CDBG program is our home repair programs. This provides assistance for health and safety related issues like failing roofs or heating systems that income-eligible homeowners couldn't afford on their own. We currently have completed 8 repair projects, and 9 are under contract. They average around $10,000 per project this year. Over 80% of our applicants are elderly. We have one applicant this year that's all the way up to 97 years old.
0: There are just some of the comments from Matt Snow talking about they've been utilizing that CDBG funding. He also talked about some other success stories here for the city of Bowling Green that are federally funded, including public transportation.
9: We've assisted with some emergencies during the winter for furnace replacements during cold weather. We're fixing a collapsed sewer line, and we've completed multiple major roof replacements through that program. Turning over to public transportation, the BG Transit system is mainly supported by the 5311 Rural Transit Program, which is a federal grant that helps maintain the local public transit. BG Transit was awarded $432,000 for this upcoming program year. Some of our success through that is we do expect to provide 25,000 rides through that program year, with about 40% of our riders being elderly or disabled, who also receive half off the fare.
0: Matt Snow, his report is asked for by Lori Trenter, the municipal administrator, during Bowling Green City Council meeting last week. The City Council, by the way, again, getting first reading of that resolution authorizing Mayor Osbacher to apply for, accept, and administer funding under the Community Development Block Grant again this fiscal year, getting over $250,000 from that funding source last year. There was also some local funding that was set aside, you may remember, for dealing with folks in our community who have food insecurity. Some funding set aside for that outreach as well. Here's what Matt said as he winds down that program from this past fiscal year as well.
9: Before I wrap up, I just wanted to share a quick update on the food assistance grants that council awarded last November. As a reminder, we were able to fully fund all six applicants through that program. Those funds will assist over 3,200 individuals with food assistance through local pantries and nonprofit community partners. The majority of the funds were quickly distributed and used to purchase and distribute food early in the program, with about 90% distributed by the end of March. But we'll have final numbers by the end of the year.
0: Again, some comments there from Matt Snow about grant funding and how they've processed it. A lot of different opportunities for folks in our community to have work done on their homes, on their infrastructure there in their homes, as well as services offered here in the city of Bowling Green as well. 6:42 now, 18 away from the top of the hour, running a little bit long. 46 degrees right now at the Weather Center. Get it up to a high today of 61 or so under partly sunny skies. The wind's going to be a bit of a challenge, though. We'll have 15 to 25 mile an hour winds this afternoon, gusting out of the northeast off that cold Lake Erie water. Then overnight low tonight's going to be 46 or so again, and tomorrow a cool day with a high of 66 degrees, sunshine early and clouds late, a chance of showers on Friday night, a good chance, 100% chance, I guess that's pretty good. On Friday night, the low will be 56 degrees, and the high on Saturday a bit warmer at 74. 76 degrees on Sunday as we work our three-year Memorial Day weekend with a mixture of sun and clouds and a chance of a scattered shower on Sunday. A better chance of some thunderstorms on Sunday night, but Memorial Day itself looks pretty good, with high around 76 degrees and partly sunny skies. And as of now, knock on something, no mention of any rain on Memorial Day. 46 right now here at the Weather Center. Thanks again to our partnership with our friends at Elite Collegiate Apparel. We'll talk sports here in just a little bit. That's Kent Kokomore and the team there at the Greenwood Center and at Elite on Main in downtown Bowling Green. And a big thank you as well to AA Green Realty, celebrating 50 years of business right here in the Bowling Green area. Had a nice meeting with Al Green and Mark Remus yesterday. We're going to do a little video and salute of their 50 years of service. AA Green Realty on North Main Street right here in Bowling Green. Well, I mentioned the fact we'll have sports for you. We'll do that on the other side of birthdays, and we'll do that on the other side of Frank Sinatra. And the way you look this morning, or is it tonight, Frank?

Isn't that great? Chairman of the board for you. Some thanks for Frank Sinatra this morning. Hey, it was great to have Mike Androvich from the Historical Construction Equipment Association join us live on the show yesterday. He jumped into a conversation we were having with Bob Latta, our 5th District representative in the U.S. Congress. They wanted to talk, or Mike wanted to let Bob know about the first annual Historical Construction Equipment Association spring show that's happening, hosted by volunteers, the National Construction Equipment Museum. They're out at 16623 Liberty High Road right here in Bowling Green. The show is this weekend. It's Saturday and Sunday. Both days will start at 8 in the morning, go till 6 in the evening. Admission is $10 per day. The kiddos, 12 and under, they get in free, and lots of free parking as well. All sorts of live demonstrations taking place out there on the weekend. Oversized sandbox with scale gravel pit operations. Sounds like good stuff for the kiddos as well. Equipment scavenger hunt for the kids, plus an obstacle course and a bounce house for the kids too. All that happening this weekend, and hope you can make it out for that. They expect quite the impact, economic impact here in Northwest Ohio, with thousands of folks coming from all around the region, all around the country for this big event. We posted that conversation as well as our conversation with Representative Latta, of course, on our Bowling Green's chamber or on a Morning Show BG's Facebook page. You can check most of our interviews are posted there throughout the day as well. Right now, though, we need to turn our attention to who's having birthdays on May the 21st.

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Waddington Jewelers, 139 South Main Street in downtown BG. We open up at 10 o'clock this morning for all these folks celebrating their birthdays today. They are John Hoover, Colin Atwood, William Bachman, Greg Gray, Bob Schwind, Alden Carney. Stacy Winnig Anderson's birthday is today. Stacy, happy birthday to you and fellow Kwanian Jim Miles. Also Mary Hansen, Lisa and Dave Schultz also on the list today as well. So happy birthday to all those folks. Happy anniversary as well if today is your anniversary. There are parties going on all around the world on birthday day today, including one for singer Ronald Isley of Isley Brothers fame. He is 85 years young today. I've got a song from the Isley Brothers I'm going to play, and it's not Twist and Shout, okay? It's a song that was covered by, amongst others, Rod Stewart had a big hit with this one as well, many years after the Isley Brothers, and their original version will play for you. Also, Leo Sayer, the singer, songwriter, is 78 years young today, and Mr. T, I Pity the Fool, Mr. T is 74 today. Nick Cassavetes, filmmaker, is 67, and let's see, somebody else on this list, NFL quarterback Josh Allen, is 30 years young today. He's the quarterback for the Buffalo Bills, I do believe, and I think that's it. That's all I see on my list here that we would recognize anyway.

Oh, here's one. If you're a country music fan, Jody Johnson, country music star, is also having a birthday today. Cody Johnson, that is, 39 years young today. Happy birthday to Lindsay McVeigh and Laura Siegler. Also to John Hoover and Colin Atwood, William Bachman and Greg Gray, Bob Schwind, Alden Carney, Stacey Winnig Anderson, Jim Miles, Mary Hansen, and Lisa and Dave Schultz. Happy day on for you today as well, this 21st day of May. A couple of sports headlines we're going to share with you this morning. The MAC baseball championships are underway. Toledo off to a good start there. We'll give you details there. And news for the BGSU baseball program as well. Accolades coming in as their season is now concluded. And a follow-up on a story we had for you in our sportscast, I think it was a couple days ago, if I'm not mistaken, about a new 6'11" freshman that's signed to play basketball here for our men's basketball program in the fall. I thought he was a 7-footer. I guess he's just 6'11". Anyway, we're going to tell you more about that young man that's going to be dribbling the ball out at the Stroh Center for the Falcons this fall. And we'll get into some other mischief as well during our sportscast brought to you by our friends at the Wood County Insurance Agency and Elite Collegiate Apparel. But as mentioned, I want to play some Ronald Isley music for you this morning, otherwise known as the Isley Brothers. And no, it is not This Old Heart of Mine. It's not Summer Breeze. It's not, let's see, oh, it is. Here we go. Yeah, it is This Old Heart of Mine, a classic for him. Remember Rod Stewart did this one several years ago and had a hit with it as well?

Today is Ronald Isley's 85th birthday, so I want to play some Isley Brothers music for you from out of the past. I Love You, Yes I Do, a song covered by Rod Stewart, a big hit from him shortly thereafter as well. Well, 20 years or so after that. That song originally came out back in 1966. This Old Heart of Mine is Weak on You, it's the title. And again, Ronald Isley, the lead singer on that one. A song originally popular in this country and over the pond as well in the United Kingdom. A big hit for them. It peaked at number 12 on the Billboard Hot 100, hard at number 6 on the Billboard R&B singles charts as well. 6:55, five away from the top of the hour here on the morning show. We'll get you back in the dancing beat here with some Leo Sayer in a moment or two, but I do want to go ahead and jump into a couple of sports headlines for you this morning, brought to you by our friends at the Wood County Insurance Agency at 1050 West Worcester Street, right here in Bowling Green, Ohio, and Elite Collegiate Apparel, of course, located at the corner of Main and Worcester in downtown BG, Elite on Main, and also at the Anchor Store across from the Dwight Perry Football Stadium, right across from where they had the women's clinic this past week. Had over 100 women turned out for that event, by the way, in its fourth year. Congratulations, Stephanie Paris, who's one of the co-founders of the Women's Clinic. There's a neat story about it in today's edition of the Toledo Blade. If you access that, you can check it out online. Some great photos taken as well by Caleb. Let's start off with the MAC baseball tournament. You want to? Three-run fourth and fifth innings propelling the University of Toledo baseball team to an 8-2 victory yesterday.

Game tied early at 1, entering the bottom of the fourth inning, Toledo took the lead when designated hitter Cole Cahill drove left fielder J.P. Wagner home with a base hit. One batter later, catcher Jacob Payne dropped a sacrifice bunt toward first base, which allowed right fielder Cade Baker to score. Cahill then came home on second baseman Ryan Soderbrook's RBI single. Baker got UT's offense going again in the fifth with his double, driving home shortstop Charlie Scloven. Cahill's sacrifice fly to left plated Wagner, and Payne's base hit to left sent Baker home. All in all, a big win for the Toledo Rockets, who now face number 2 seed Kent State at 6 o'clock tonight in a winner's bracket game. Ball State takes the field at 10 a.m. this morning in an elimination game. All MAC honors have been announced as well for the baseball program, and back here at BGSU celebrations. Mid-American Conference announcing the conference honors for the 2026 baseball season yesterday morning, and of those named, Bowling Green's Ethan Stady was named All-MAC first team following a historic season for the senior left-handed pitcher. Stady continues a stretch of four straight seasons, with the Falcon being named to the All-MAC first team with a total of 7 first team selections over the last 4 years. The stretch is the longest since 2008 through 2011, when 8 Falcons were named over those 4 seasons. Stady, by the way, over the course of his past season, worked to etch his name across the Bowling Green Baseball Record Book strikeout section, tallying 103 strikeouts, becoming the first of the third Falcon in program history to reach triple digits in one season. He finished the season third on the single-season leaderboard while ranking 21st in the nation. Additionally, Stady averaged 14.5 strikeouts per 9 innings. That's 6th in the country, striking out 6 or more in each of his last 9 outings, as well as 10 of his last 11, including a season-high 15 strikeouts in his final home start, the most strikeouts by a Falcon in over 25 years. In addition to Stady's high strikeout totals, he limited walks on the year, allowing just 20 bases on balls, the mark allowing him to maintain a 5.15 strikeout-to-walk ratio. That's 28th in the country. Also managed a 1.14 WHIP score, which is 78th in the nation, and Stady kept hit totals low as well, holding opponents to just a 220 batting average. Congratulations, Ethan Stady, All-MAC first-team performer, as selected by the Mid-American Conference just yesterday. And one other headline for you in our sportscast this morning, and now 6:59. I told you earlier in the week we've got a 7-footer coming here. Actually, I exaggerated. Apparently, a new release now says he's only 6'11". The Bowling Green State University men's basketball program and head coach Todd Simon confirming the signing of incoming freshman center Leek Antony, the 6'11" center from South Sudan. Antony is going to join the Falcons after being ranked as the 11th best player and number 1 center in the state of Kentucky by Next Up Recruits after playing for the Danville Christian squad. A 2-time All-State honoree, Antony led his team to 52 wins and only 12 losses, a cumulative record over the final 2 seasons as a senior, averaging 18 points, 10 rebounds, and over 5 blocks per game while maintaining a 55% mark from the floor. In addition to his high overall shooting percentage, he shot 36% from beyond the arc and 82% at the free throw line. In comments yesterday, Todd Simon said Leek is a long and versatile big with tremendous upside. His ability to protect the rim, rebound, and switch into guards are defensive strengths that fit us. Offensively, he can shoot the 3, pass, and make plays from the perimeter. He's an exceptional offensive rebounder. His character off the charts and will be a great fit for our culture. A lot of excitement about the team that head men's basketball coach Todd Simon is putting together once again this year to compete for a MAC championship. It is a minute after 7 o'clock now as we broadcast live from the campus at Bowling Green State University in Bowling Green, Ohio, the Michael and Sarah Kulian Center. It's the home of the School of Media and Communication. The morning show at 88.1 FM here in the county and streaming at bgfalconmedia.com and bgchamber.net. Good morning. Our news and weather here in the 7 o'clock hour brought to you also, as always, by our friends at Bigby Coffee. Bigby Coffee at 215 East Worcester Street in downtown Bowling Green, and across from the right inside the main entrance, rather, of the Wood County Hospital. Stop by on Wednesdays. You don't even need a coupon. 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We all do on Wednesdays

0: at all four of Gary's locations, the two we mentioned in the city and also on the Anthony Wayne Trail in Maumee, and also at the Perrysburg store, the old French Quarter Hotel location out at shopping center. Bigby temperature right now, 46 degrees. Sunshine in the forecast for today. Mostly sunny skies, and we'll struggle to get to the low 60s for a high. It'll feel cooler than that, though, because we have got some breezes to deal with today. 25-mile-an-hour winds this afternoon from the northeast off the lake. Overnight low tonight of 46 degrees. Tomorrow high just a little warmer, mid-60s. Sunshine early and some clouds late and some rain possible on Friday night into Saturday and Saturday night and then again on Sunday night. But the forecast for Memorial Day on Monday looks pretty good with temperatures in mid-70s and no mention of precipitation. It's going to be around 70 degrees for both Friday and Saturday and Sunday for daytime highs. We're a distance from that now, though. Officially 46 degrees right now at the Weather Center. The latest forecast from Ryan coming up. We finish up our newscast here in about 15, 20 minutes. But I'll let you know about a couple different things in the interim. In conjunction with the Memorial Day Parade scheduled to begin on Monday at 10 o'clock in the morning, May 25th, several Bowling Green streets are going to be temporarily closed while the parade is in motion. There are going to be rolling closures. It's a relatively brief parade, but as it goes by, they'll close those streets in order to let those folks go through. The parade gets underway on Washington Street, ultimately making its way to the Wood County Oak Grove Cemetery with a brief stop at the Wood County Courthouse to lay a wreath there as well. The ceremony taking place at Oak Grove Cemetery takes place after the parade concludes there, immediately following that parade, hoping to make it out for that event. And again, the weather doesn't look too bad for it. And with Memorial Day in the offering coming up on Monday, a reminder here that in observance of that holiday, all non-24-hour city facilities are going to be closed on that day. That means trash, refuse collection is going to be delayed by a day. If you're on the Monday list, it'll be Tuesday. Tuesday will be Wednesday, as mentioned. They'll get caught up with Thursday's route on Friday next week. Any questions, reach out to the city of Bowling Green at 354-6227. And also, while we're talking about our veterans and Memorial Day celebrations, residents are beginning to see Bowling Green's Hometown Hero banners displayed once again throughout the community the week in advance of Memorial Day. The banners honoring military service members, past and present, who have ties to the Bowling Green area and serve as a visible tribute to their bravery, to their dedication, and to their sacrifice. The program has grown to more than 220 veterans and active duty service members with banners displayed on light poles all throughout the city. Still following up on that semi-rollover crash that happened at 475 and U.S. 23 ramp late last night, early this morning, affecting some traffic, a bit of a backup there, a semi-truck apparently rolling over on I-475 westbound to U.S. 23. So this is the north side of the city of Toledo. At the on-ramp there, that is closed, has been closed for quite some time. We'll give you updates on that. Sylvania Township Fire Department, Sylvania Township Police Department, and the Ohio State Highway Patrol all on the scene there. Keep that in mind if you're headed that direction. Watch your GPS, and we'll give you updates as we get them here as well. And speaking of slowdowns in construction, remember today is the second of a two-day project there at South Grove Street, closed in both directions again today from 10 a.m. to 3:30 p.m. South Grove Street between West Cuff Street and West Washington Street. They're replacing a sewer lateral in that area, we're told. So again, avoid South Grove Street, both directions, West Cluff and West Washington, the parameters there, until the end of the day today. They'll be there from 10 to 3:30, and then we can get rid of that one. One narrative from the Bowling Green Police Division to share with you from earlier in the week. It was Tuesday around 4:15 in the afternoon when a Jerry City man was cited for menacing after a woman that was walking in the area of West Mary and North Main Street reported that a man in a van had pointed what she believed to be a BB gun at her face. She then heard possible BBs hitting the ground near her. The woman took a photo of the van's license plate. The father of the man, once the vehicle was located, told BG police his son had used a squirt gun to spray at the woman. The son reportedly admitted to police that he had squirted water at the pedestrian. And again, the defendant in that case has now been charged with menacing. And as part of the nationally recognized student success focus programming, Bowling Green State University holding their first university orientation session for members of the new freshman class today in the Lenhardt Grand Ballroom at the Bowen Thompson Student Union. This year, more than 4,200 incoming students have registered to attend a university orientation session. That's certainly very promising for what looks to be another record fall enrollment here at BGSU. During university orientation today, new Falcons get to meet with current students, faculty, and staff and learn about the top-ranked learning experiences and opportunities available at Bowling Green State University. New students also have the chance to explore campus, to visit residence halls, and get connected with important resources ahead of the fall semester. In other headlines for you this morning, one of the events we stopped by was a solemn ceremony that was taking place over at the Veterans Building there at City Park on Wednesday. Yesterday, the 10th annual Bowling Green Ride of Silence starting and ending at the Veterans Building. It started about 7 o'clock last night, but by 6:30, several folks were there for short presentations and speeches in honor of those who had been killed while bicycle riding here in the Bowling Green area. Here is one of the bicycle advocates we visited with yesterday before that ride took off and hit the streets of Bowling Green for about an 8-mile ride in honor of those who had died. This is Ed Metzger.
1: This is an international event. It goes all the way across the globe. And it's mainly to raise awareness of the general public that bicycles have the right to the road as well as automobiles and trucks. And I think also to educate the public about the safety issues that there are. But, you know, I think the cool thing about it is that a lot of the people that participate, they learn a lot about safety. Being here, just seeing other people and the kind of gear they're wearing and some of those sorts of things. So I think it's really a positive in two different ways, you know, to educate the public, but also the riders on some new things they can do to stay safe.
0: Again, Ed Metzger there. More from him coming up in a moment. Prior to the ride, they stopped to remember Eric Ramlow. And Ed Metzger was talking with me about the fact that he was riding with Eric when he perished and had some fond remembrances of his friend lost in that accident back in 2016 while riding on Sandridge Road.
1: Eric was a great guy, controller at BioFit, worked with, and we were out for a 26-mile ride going out towards Henry County, and we were about 5 miles in, and Eric got hit from behind by a driver that just wasn't paying attention, and so it was a traumatic experience and a loss of a great man, a guy who volunteered locally at our church and prison ministries and a lot of different things. And just a great all-around guy. Just somebody you really hate to see this to happen to. But, you know, we hate to see it to happen to anyone. And that's the key here. We don't want to see this ever happen again. So hopefully we can raise awareness to the local community and among ourselves as well about safety and being safe when we're out on the road.
0: Now the ride of silence here in Bowling Green was escorted by several Bowling Green police officers. And it was great to see the mayor of the city of Bowling Green, Mike Osbacher, on hand as well and talk briefly about why he wanted to be there and the importance of bicycle safety and how the city is trying its best to assure their safety with lots of infrastructure investment.
2: The turnout is great. As I mentioned, I think it gets a little bit bigger every year, and it's great, the participation. But it's sad to see that, you know, names are added to that list. So what this does for me is it underscores the importance of the work that we do in considering public safety projects that are going to improve safety of pedestrians on our streets, our sidewalks, everywhere in the community. So to me, it verifies that our efforts to invest in multi-use paths and, you know, that sort of thing, complete street bicycle or pedestrian infrastructure is justified. And I'm really pleased that we're doing and we're committed to continue to invest in that kind of work because it's essential that we do that.
0: The folks made a great comment today. Despite all the efforts of infrastructure and bike trails, etc., riders, drivers of cars have a real responsibility in this as well.
2: Yeah, no, that's true. I mean, you can't underscore that enough. You can build all of the multi-use lanes and bike lanes and that sort of thing that you want, but ultimately it's personal responsibility. People need to pay attention, and I hope that that's something that that message is underscored, you know, in the events today.
0: The mayor of the city of Bowling Green at yesterday's Ride of Silence, a Ride of Silence also held in Toledo, cyclists also taking to the road in a slow, silent procession in many locations. It's 24th year of this event all across North America, a silent procession to honor cyclists who have been killed or injured while cycling on public roadways. Before the ride took off from Veterans Building last night, there was a reading of the names of those folks who we had lost in the last several years in bicycle bicycling fatalities.
3: That as we prepare for the ride, we should remember them as they've been killed on our local roadways. Eric Ramlow, Larry Sattler, Michael Sabo, Gary Donaldson, Roseanne Pfeiffer, Andrew Bell, Robert Roush, Tom Santoro, Sierra Joggin, Douglas Kania, Matthew Billings, James Lambert, Emily Gagnon, Harvey Bell III, Andy Gast, Jimmy Huey, and Jeff Roth. Let's have a safe ride.
0: Yeah, obviously names written read there from folks in our area, from around the state of Ohio as well. He mentioned Gary Donaldson. I did have the opportunity to visit with Gary's mom, who was on hand. There were several members of our community, not just were there to ride in this ride of silence, but to support those folks who had passed and those folks that would be riding as well. Sue was there to honor her son, Gary Donaldson, who died in 2024, along with several members of his family.
4: Well, Clint, you heard me speak, but I feel that it shows an awareness of bikers and the respect that we need to have for bikers on the road. And I think it also, for me, shows the community and a feeling of support of other people who have experienced somewhat the same thing that I've experienced at different levels. But again, bicyclists and killings, or even, you know, if someone was in an accident or whatever, but they're mainly bicyclists. So I think we need to have an awareness that they have a right to be on that road and that, you know, we need to respect that. And, you know, it was nice to hear the mayor talk about what is happening in this community.
5: But you made a great point. Despite, and I talked to the mayor about that, despite all the infrastructure efforts for a community like Bowling Green, mm-hmm. drivers of cars, vehicles, we have a huge responsibility in this as well.
4: Right, we do. And my son recently has started to ride more. And what he said is, you know, he was riding on the road and someone, you know, yelled an expletive. I said, get off the road and ride the trails. Yeah. Because at least, you know, you're going to be somewhat safer there. And even Clint, when Gary rode, and he rode for 40 years. He was a Vietnam vet. He had PTSD silent. So he said, even riding on where he did, sometimes cars would come as close as they could to him. Just, you know, just being evil. I mean, but no, I do feel because of where he was killed at on Devil's Hole Road that there is something positive, that I worked with Troy Township to put a rough railroad crossing. It's a very high-pitched railroad track. Mm-hmm. And the skid marks are still there. The soybeans in that field, until they were harvested, her car took him right into the soybean field. I mean, as sad as it was, he was killed. It was on the death certificate in 3 seconds. He was gone.
5: And his name and the date of the accident?
4: Gary Donaldson, August 27th, 2024.
0: Sue Donaldson talking about the loss of her son in a bicycling accident back in 2024. Now, the community event last night was sponsored and supported by the City of Bowling Green, the Bowling Green Police Division, who provided escorts for that large group of bikers, the Bowling Green Bicycle Safety Commission, of course, and the Lake Erie West Regional Council. A slow ride that departed around 7 o'clock last night after that short presentation, participants arriving around 6:30 or so, and several of them having messages for automobile drivers and others when they encounter bicyclists.
6: You're in your car. Please be aware that cyclists really need the roadways because it's their choice to be healthy, to ride their bikes, to get from one place to another without driving their car. And just be cognizant of them that it's their place to ride as well. I've been on streets in Findlay. I don't anymore since I'm the age I am, where I've been tooted at and on big, with people with big four-wheel drive pickups and screaming profanities at me and stuff, so I stopped. I just would like you all to tell anybody that you know that say, oh, those dumb cyclists, or they want to get killed, da-da-da-da-da-da. We have to work at this together and just be appreciative of people that want to be out and about and show their children how to ride bicycles and how to do it safely, but we have to be so defensive, so it has to get to the people that we're allowed on the streets as well to safely ride. And this is a great turnout. It's great.
0: Yeah, it really was a great turnout there last night. The 10th annual Bowling Green Ride of Silence that took place, the ride held during National Bike Month, which aims to raise the awareness that cyclists have a legal right to our public roadways. And at 17 minutes now after 7 o'clock here on the morning show, before we made it over to the Ride of Silence, we did stop by over at the Wood County Humane Society where they were having a sneak sale, an early preview sale, if you will, for this year's annual Humane Society Benefit Garage Sale. Now, the sale itself gets underway officially today and again tomorrow from 9 a.m. to 7 p.m. This is over at the Grandstands building at the Wood County Fairgrounds. Some 13,000 square feet of goodies that are up for your purview and purchase yesterday. The biggest fundraiser, according to Joe Schroeder, the co-director of the Benefit Garage Sale again this year, this is the biggest fundraiser of the year from the Minibel Conley Shelter, a no-kill humane shelter owned and operated by the Humane Society on Van Camp Road in BG. Now, for the first time ever, they did have that special preview night sale last night from 5 o'clock until 8 o'clock, $10 a person. Now, if you go today or tomorrow between 9 and 7, it's free to get in. All you have to do is bring some money to buy the goodies and support the shelter out on Van Camp Road. But last night, a big crowd turned out. And in talking with Joe, he said, you know, Clint, folks were lining up there about 3 o'clock, about an hour before the sale actually got underway, and said he wasn't real surprised by that. I did ask him why the changes to the schedule this year.
7: All of our this completely volunteer-led sale, you know, no paid professional organizers, you know, involved in this. Every single volunteer from the coordinators to the baggers to the trash people on Saturday are all, you know, volunteers. Yeah. You know, everybody's a volunteer. I mean, just for my other co-coordinator and myself, I mean, we have about 135 hours each, you know, that go into the garage sale. You know, just getting exhausting to make it happen. So, you know, one of the other reasons to, you know, coming out of the pandemic, we knew that people were going to have a lot of donations, you know, cleaning houses and stuff while everybody was, you know, staying at home. And so we just had the feeling that eventually, you know, donation intake was going to adjust, you know, to normal levels. And so just those kind of things combined. And we also had a desire to kind of cut some of the expenses. Obviously, having two buildings was like running two separate sales, and it almost doubled our expenses. So we were able to bring our expenses down to under $2,000 this year.
5: Just under the grandstands this
7: year.
0: Yeah, and once again, visiting with Joe there, the sale back on today and again tomorrow from 9 a.m. to 7 p.m. He did mention the fact that this is, of course, again, the biggest fundraiser they have each and every year to support the efforts of the Humane Society. $30,000 they raised in 2025, and from the looks of the turnout at the preview night last night, hopefully we can exceed that number this year.
7: Very important. So the Humane Society is almost completely reliant just on donations and memorials and gifts and fundraising, and this is the number one fundraiser, you know, for them, with a profit margin of, you know, call it over 95%, really. You know, so it's very important. You know, my co-coordinator and I have had some health issues this year. You know, we had a discussion with the president of the Humane Society that maybe we can't, and you know, they were like, well, we understand, we get it. You know, we are facing a budget shortfall this year. So we said, all right, let's talk, let's see what we can do to make it happen. So
5: you got a little bit of everything in here for folks that want to come out on Thursday or Friday. I see all kinds of stuff in a completely full building.
7: Yep. Yeah, completely full, just like normal. You know, lots of nice, good collectibles and you know, lots of clothing, you know, affordable clothing. You know, the clothing is just 50 cents a piece. Lots of different housewares and hardware items and, you know, tools and toys and Christmas and holiday items. So if you can't find it here, they probably don't make it. So
0: yeah, did you hear what Joe said there? 95%, about 95% of the funds that they bring into this garage sale each year goes right back to support the efforts of the Humane Society. So if you want anything as far as household items, electronics, furniture, toys, collectibles, all sorts of good, useful items, stop by today or tomorrow between 9 a.m. and 6 p.m. No cost to get in now and sort through collectibles and books and crafts and hardware, lawn, garden, furniture, toys. I saw a lawnmower there. All sorts of goodies available for purchase there. It's now in its 32nd year, the sale going on again. And if you can't make it out, Joe said there's other ways you can support the great work of the Minabel Connolly Shelter.
7: Oh, absolutely. The Humane Society will always accept a donation. You can visit their website. Just Google Wood County Humane Society. Make a donation. They can always use volunteers. Check them out on Facebook. You know, they're constantly putting, you know, have a need for food and supplies. You know, a couple years ago we had table things. We asked the Humane Society to break down for us, you know, what the cost, you know, the cost per resident, you know, was, and, you know, how much food they eat, and, you know, the staff costs and everything. So, yeah, the need's always there, and I think the Humane Society does a great job of communicating with the community.
0: Yeah, I do, too. Thanks, Joe, for your work there, and thanks to all the volunteers that are out there. Had a lot of volunteers out there helping to make those lines move quickly and answer any questions that you may have, and appreciate all those folks in our community that made their donations earlier this week or over this past weekend. Also got an email yesterday from Steve Conlon. Steve Conlon, now amongst other things, is the president of the board of directors for Montessori School at Bowling Green, and he told me to tell you that the board of directors of the Montessori School have announced the appointment of Jennifer Durrell as a head of the school. This is going to be effective July the 1st. Jennifer has served as the interim head of school during an important period of transition for that school, and in that role, she's provided steady leadership and demonstrated a strong commitment to the Montessori School of Bowling Green's mission of students, families, faculty, and to the staff as well. Steve says that to guide the selection process, the board established a search committee that included representation from the board, the parent community, and the faculty. And following that process, Jennifer was identified as a finalist, and the board subsequently approved her appointment as head of school. In that role, Jennifer's going to reportedly directly report to the board of directors and will be responsible for the day-to-day leadership and operation of the school. She's going to continue to work in partnership with faculty, with staff, students, parents, and the board to support educational excellence, organizational strength, and the long-term success of Montessori School here in BG. In a comment, Conlon saying yesterday, Jennifer has led the school with thoughtfulness, professionalism, and deep care for the community. And Steve added that the research process confirmed what many in our community have already experienced firsthand, that Jennifer is a capable and respected leader, and the board is confident in her ability to guide Montessori School of Bowling Green into the next chapter. Once again, she'll assume that role officially on July the 1st. And one more quick headline for you this morning. This is a follow-up to stories from Bowling Green City Council we had for you earlier this week. The council met, of course, on Monday night, and on Tuesday we had several stories, but didn't have an opportunity to follow up on one of the resolutions that was read, got its first reading. That one authorizing the mayor of the city of Bowling Green, Mike Osbacher, to apply for, accept, and administer funding under the Community Development Block Grant Entitlement Program, including the execution of agreements and adoption of required plans, policies, and procedures. Now, the city, you may not know, was awarded $276,540 for CDBG funding for fiscal year 2026. This is federal funding we're talking about right now, and now moving forward with an application for next year. What happened with the funding for this year, fiscal year 2026? Well, that's where these comments from Matt Snow come into play. Matt Snow, who administers grant funding for the city of Bowling Green and has been a regular guest of ours here on the morning show as well, at the request of our municipal administrator, Lori Treader, Matt kind of gave an update on what they've been doing with the CDBG funds that they've been received from the government just recently.
8: Start out with the Community Development Block Grant, or our CDBG program. These are funds received from HUD to support low and moderate income residents. Because we have a summer deadline to spend most of these funds, most of our activities in the spring are focused on CDBG. We were awarded $276,000 for 2026 program year. How these funds are used is through our annual action plan, which is on the city's website. That is available for public comment and review through June 8th. Beyond planning, we are actively utilizing some of our funding, including the Business Revolving Loan Fund, where we have issued $140,000 through that program. It's 0% interest loans to local businesses to directly support job creation within the city. We have a program to assist unhoused individuals This is a partnership between the city and Salvation Army, where we provide an allocated budget of $6,000 to assist with local hotel stays. Salvation Army actually covers the cost of all administrative staffing, so it is a very beneficial partnership to the community. And we've distributed $3,500 through that program and assisted 15 individuals. Not only do they get the hotel stay, but they also get some support from social workers and referral resources. A major piece of the CDBG program is our home repair programs. This provides assistance for health and safety related issues like failing roofs or heating systems that income eligible homeowners couldn't afford on their own. We currently have completed 8 repair projects and 9 are under contract. They average around $10,000 per project this year. Over 80% of our applicants are elderly. We have one applicant this year that's all the way up to 97 years old.
0: Yeah, some numbers and figures there from Matt Snow from the City of Bowling Green about how they've been utilizing those CDBG funding. Also, during his report to City Council on Monday night, he did talk about the amount of food insecurity dollars that have been utilized as well. You may remember the city set aside some monies last year in order to help those folks that are dealing with food insecurity, and he gave kind of a recap on where they're at and expending those dollars too on Monday night.
8: Before I wrap up, I just wanted to share a quick update on the food assistance grants that council awarded last November. As a reminder, we were able to fully fund all 6 applicants through that program. Those funds will assist over 3,200 individuals with food assistance through local pantries and nonprofit community partners. The majority of the funds were quickly distributed and used to purchase and distribute food early in the program, with about 90% distributed by the end of March. But we'll have final numbers by the end of the year.
0: There you go. That's Matt Snow, the latest from the Grants Department, and good to have him as a regular guest of ours here on the morning show as well. It is 7:29 here on the program, and again, a bit of a change from yesterday. We're down about, 15, 18 degrees from where we were this time yesterday as far as the weather goes. Ryan Weekman has the latest forecast for us, calling for some sunshine today, cooler temperatures for the week, and we're still looking for some sunshine, Ryan, as well, especially with the holidays coming up on Monday.
9: We're about 20 degrees chillier out the door this morning compared to yesterday. What do we got on the setup right now? We still got showers in southern Ohio, even to the central parts of the state. But here in northwest Ohio and up into southeastern Michigan, we're watching this dry slot of air across Illinois, Indiana start to move on in. And it's why I think we're actually going to see some pretty sunny skies for a big portion of the day for today, but a chilly breeze, highs only in the 60s for today. Tomorrow, soaking rain returns late in the day Friday, and I think this is going to be a very wet start to our Memorial Day weekend. By Saturday morning, driving, soaking downpours are likely. High temperature, though, does reach the low 70s, and by Sunday, still a chance for a pop-up shower or thunderstorm, but high temperatures at least get back up close to 80 degrees. Look at our rainfall totals here. The further east you live, the better chances you have for this heavier rainfall. I'm talking a half inch to an inch of rain, very likely Friday night into Saturday morning. Going to keep a lid on temperatures until this system passes by. And once it does, those temperatures start to increase. And if you look at this 10-day forecast for you, wow, that's a lot of 80s next week. But we've got to get through a cooler breeze for today, tomorrow, and the beginning of Saturday before we can get there. You'll see those scattered shower chances widespread. Again, very soaking. Even after the rain ends on Saturday, it's going to take all day to even begin to dry out on Saturday. We'll take the sunshine Sunday with a chance for a pop-up downpour. And then Memorial Day itself, probably looking like the peak day of this weekend before more heat returns next week into the middle 80s. That's the latest on your 10-day forecast.
0: Not in the middle 80s right now, Mr. Weekman. I've got 45 degrees here currently at the Weather Center. Supposed to get up to a high today of 60 or so. And once again, a caveat there, it's not going to feel like 60. It's going to feel a little cooler than that because the winds are supposed to pick up here in blowing green Ohio, 10 to 15 to maybe 25 miles an hour off the cold Lake Erie Lake out of the northeast today. So it feels like temperature is going to be kind of chilly for that orientation taking place here on the campus of Bowling Green State University. Welcome to those families and those youngsters coming here, getting ready to be students and future Falcons in the fall. 7:32 here on the morning show still to come. We'll turn our attention to Tim and Artie. The Tim Emmerich and Artie Gagner show will be on the air and in your ear here in about 10 or 15 minutes. And we'll talk about horticulture as well. My buddy Craig Everett from the OSU Extension Office talking horticulture with us this morning after we get a little dancing in this morning, as promised. Today, the 78th birthday of Leo Sayer, the Canadian, celebrating today and makes me feel like dancing. This is the morning show. Good morning.

0: That's the Birthday Boys from Lee Arcea music for you this morning. Stay tuned. We got the latest from Craig Everett at the USU Extension Office. We'll talk horticulture with you, how to get things in the ground and get them growing. I got some plants, some flats of plants that I bought from a grower and got all those planted all around the house, but I need more. I got to get some more. I'm thinking about, we bought some seeds as well, thinking about planting those, but you know, they're talking about a month before we get some flowers. They're going to break through the ground in the next 2 weeks. I can't do that, you know? Craig's got some details for us coming up. Stay tuned how we can make our homes look a little bit better during some challenging growing seasons this spring.
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0: Hey, you know, it was great to catch up with Tim King yesterday. The president of Kay Hovnanian Homes called me yesterday to say, hey, how's it going? Want to get together, have some lunch sometime? And I said, I'd love to. Said development of homes out there at Brim and Newton Road is going terrific out there. In fact, the first 32, 36 homes or so that they platted out have all been sold. They're getting ready to pave. Actually, already, I think, started paving is what Tim said. Plat number 2. They're ultimately going to have 3 plats of new homes available out there. Had to lower the prices a little bit in order to make it a little more amenable to folks in our community. They've done that now, and I'd love to have you come out and check them out. Talk to Andrew Kirik. They've got a new person on the ground in addition to Andrew to handle the volume that they've been able to generate for them out there. But thanks very much to Tim for reaching out to us and giving us an update, and we'll maybe get him on the show here the next month or so and find out more about when the next batch of homes is going to be available for you to purchase and move into a new home in a new year right here in Bowling Green. It is 7:38 or so here on the morning show. Got some music from, Dawn Candida. How about this one for you? I'll be back with Tim and Artie and Craig Everett and the Ohio Agriculture Network Report. Stay tuned.

0: Hey, did you hear the Coast Guard up in Lake Erie? They had to rescue three folks on the water on Tuesday night into Wednesday morning. We'll give you details about that when we get back into our news headlines coming up at 8 o'clock this morning. Stay tuned. News, weather, sports coming up again at the top of the hour. In the meantime, we'll have our Ohio Agriculture Network report, all the latest farm news for folks. Agriculture, Wood County's number one commodity, of course. And every Monday through Friday, around 7:50 or so, get the opportunity to give you all those details. Thanks to the folks over at Dusty Sonnenberg and all the folks at the Ohio Ag Network, and thanks to our partnership with our friends at Lucky Farmers Cooperative. And every Thursday, right about this time, we get to find out what's happening in the world of agriculture, horticulture, and much, much more. My buddy Craig Everett on line one this morning. Craig, good morning to you, sir. Happy Thursday.
1: There's a sunny Thursday.
0: Is that what that is? I wasn't sure what that was up there in the sky. Oh, my goodness. A little sunshine today. A little cooler, 20 degrees cooler than yesterday. And we're into a cold stretch now of daytime highs only in the 60s. And overnight lows, my goodness, I counted 45 or so when I came in this morning, Craig.
1: Yeah. I mean, how can we go from 90 degrees down to 50?
0: Yeah.
1: My gosh.
0: I don't know. Hey, I was talking this morning on the show. I thought you might give me some advice. We went out and spent way too much money buying some flats of flowers and got some stuff planted around the yard. I need a few more, but I didn't want to go spend any more money, so we bought some seeds. I thought I'd go ahead and plant some seeds, you know, some annuals out there in this last little area around the house. But, you know, it's going to take 18 days or something for these to break through, and in a month or so I'll have flowers. I don't know. Maybe I brought the wrong ones. I'm not sure. Is it too late to plant these kind of things and get any kind of results?
1: No. Because even our plants are going to grow into the soil warms up. So, they're good.
0: Okay. All right. Well, I just got a little bit done. Everything else is doing well, and we haven't had cold temperatures, so it's all, I tell you, the flats that I bought are just booming out there right now.
1: They probably love like a little bit of the cooler weather and get a stabby for when the heat gets in, so great. Good to hear.
0: All right. What else are you working on this morning? It's, halfway through May already? We're almost into June.
1: Almost into June, yeah. Well, I bring up because everybody's, for the most part, the yards are doing great. Mm-hmm. Flowers are doing well. We're out of the frost potential. So, really not a lot of stuff coming in there going, oh my gosh, we're having this problem or this is but something that when outdoor gardening is something we need to touch on, and maybe the Wood County Health Department already has, is that gardening with pruners and hand trowels and all that fun stuff does have some risk where even myself here the other day, I cut my finger. And, you know, there wasn't anything much wrong with it. I just grabbed my handkerchief in my pocket, put the pressure on, went to the stop, and continued what I was doing. Well, soil out there is a carrier of tetanus. And most people don't realize that, but tetanus can come from soil. Mm. And so you have to cut on your finger, your gardening, and then you work at having that soil and dirt in your finger. And so it's a good idea, if you haven't had your tetanus booster updated, make sure you check with your physician and keep it updated, because soil does carry tetanus. And you don't want them to be gardening and take a risk of coming with tetanus.
0: All right. Watch for tetanus. Make sure you have your vaccinations done. And I do love getting out there and digging around in the soil. I buy some in the bag to try and make sure I get a jump start on my flowers as well instead of just planting. You know, I'll get some of that. There's some great prices right now on big bags of enriched soil that you can use.
1: Yeah, I already bought some myself. I'll put that down. So, right, there's some great buys out there. Mm-hmm. And just enjoy. You know, it's cool. A little bit of wet, everything's doing phenomenally well.
0: Sunshine is coming and summer is coming, according to Craig Everett, our specialist from the OSU Extension Office, talking horticulture every Thursday. Craig, I appreciate you very much, and I'm loving the weather, loving the sunshine, and we get together next week. It's going to be almost June, so get ready.
1: Yeah, and then you say it's supposed to be in the 80s or 80s next week.
0: I know,
1: so. You're joking. That'll be kind of nice, yeah.
0: Yeah, well, for sure. Hey, Craig, you take care. Thanks for calling in, my friend.
1: we have to take care and take care of yourself.
0: All right. Appreciate that. 7:46 or so here on the morning show and online, too. It's time once again, boys and girls, to gather around the old radio dial. It's time for the Tim and Artie Show live and in color here on 88.1 FM, I think. Gentlemen, good morning.
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3: Morning, Clint.
0: How's that for a walk-up introduction? That wasn't bad, I guess. Live and in color.
3: Yeah, that was pretty good. I was impressed.
0: Right from Quality Canyon Cafe and Catering in downtown Bowling Green and the other restaurant where I'm looking at my calendar here, guys. Somebody, a little mouse, said to me, maybe June 1st. Hard open there, but it's getting pretty close to June 1st. You know, I don't want to put any more pressure on you than you've already got going on there, but we're all a little excited about that other restaurant on Main Street, hopefully opening up sometime there in the next couple of weeks.
3: Yeah. The light at the tunnel is coming near. We've been working. There's been blood. There's been sweat. There's been tears. But we're it's all coming together, and we're putting the finishing touches on some stuff in the kitchen. And it's going to be funny. Hopefully it'll be funny. Maybe it won't be funny. But when customers come in, they're going to look around and be like, what did you guys actually change? What have you guys actually been doing this whole time? And a lot of the stuff we've been doing is sort of behind the scenes and cosmetic. You know, we got a whole new HVAC system. So, you know, all the customers should be comfortable with the temperature there when it's super hot and when it's super cold. The electric has been totally upgraded. The kitchen has been completely refurbished with new floors, new ceilings, some new equipment, all to hopefully build the food faster and get it out to the customers. So, I mean, we've really, really extensively mm-hmm. renovated this building, and it's a gorgeous building. We love it. We love downtown. We love the customers. We can't wait. We can't wait.
0: So, Tim, you're telling me at some point in the distant future you'll be able to look back on this experience this last 4 months or so and just laugh. Is that what I heard you say? It'll be funny when you look back.
3: I think Artie's got PTSD from this experience, so it might be a little bit longer than that. But
0: okay.
3: It might take a while before I laugh about it.
0: Right. Blood, sweat, and tears. I like that. We'll play some music by that here for you in just a minute in honor of that statement, gentlemen. But I do know right above Easy Street Cafe, there's a special event that's happening tonight. If you are a Chamber of Commerce investor, I believe from 4:30 to 6 o'clock, if I'm not mistaken, and often I am, but correct me if I'm wrong here, Hideaway, tonight's the night, right?
3: That's right, Clint. Yeah, we're looking forward to hosting the business after hours up there. We invite all the chamber investors to come on up and enjoy a good time. If you haven't seen the Hideaway, now's the time. You know, unlike the downstairs, upstairs, you're going to notice a lot of differences.
0: Yeah.
3: If you haven't been up there. The bathrooms are really nice. We've got our leopard print pool table, our dartboard. We've got some great cocktails. If you're not a drinker much anymore, we've got a lot of zero proof cocktails as well. So come join us up there.
0: It's a great networking opportunity, isn't it, guys, as well? In addition to see this beautiful new space and get some good yummies in the process. But I always love going to them when I can because they're great networking opportunities for business and business owners.
3: Oh, definitely. The business after hours, it's one of our favorite events and stuff. And to be hosting, it's real great. It's real fun to get everyone together and talk about businesses and make connections, and you know mm-hmm. That's really how business gets done in a small town like BG.
0: Yep. Now, are you guys doing some hiring? I know you mentioned in the facts, gentlemen, to go back downstairs again at Easy Street. I saw you did a post about adding some staff. A lot of the staff you had in the past, you've taken care of them, and they're going to be back again to help us when you get open, right?
3: Yeah, that's right, Clint. So we were able to compensate them while we were closed. I think what we ran into mostly was there were a number of staff that would have left anyway for the summer.
0: Oh, sure.
3: They're college students.
0: Right.
3: So we're trying to fill in some of those gaps. We know it's going to be busy, so we want to make sure that we're fully staffed and we've got enough staff to give everybody at least a day or two off as well while we're really busy. So, yeah, we're still definitely looking for another couple of folks in the kitchen and probably a couple of folks up front too, so...
0: Okay, and not to neglect Quality Canyon Cafe and Catering and Holy Toledo Donuts on North Main Street. You know, with the parade on Monday, Memorial Day Parade, I see some synergy here. We go down and get a donut and stick around for the parade.
3: That would be great. We'll have to talk to them. Normally, we don't have donuts on Mondays and Tuesdays.
0: I forgot. Yeah.
3: But we'll see. Maybe we could make that happen.
0: Oh.
3: That would be great energy.
0: All right. Well, what are the hours on Monday? I mean, are you guys open regular hours on Monday because of the holiday? What's going on there?
3: We'll be taking Monday off.
0: Okay. Good.
3: Opinion. So that'll be closed. Typically, Easy Street would be open on Memorial Day, but we're not gonna quite make that deadline this year. So. Unfortunately, we'll see everybody first thing Tuesday morning.
0: All right. That did get word, gentlemen, and I'll let you run. It did get word today is orientation. The very first orientation is taking place at 8:30 this morning on the campus of Bowling Green State University, and 4,300 or so students that have signed up for orientation this year. Looks like it's going to be another great class this fall.
3: Yeah, that's fantastic. You know, Tim and I are both Falcon alums, and we're just so excited, so proud of Bowling Green State University to see all they're doing and to continue to have record classes of new folks coming to experience our little town here in Northwest Ohio and be a part of the community. Super exciting, Clint. Very exciting.
0: Well, gentlemen, enjoy your day off on Monday. You're going to need it because we cannot wait to be able to get back downstairs at Easy Street Cafe, and look forward to breaking a little bread with you tonight at the business after hours at the Hideaway as well.
3: Good.
0: All right, gentlemen. Take care. Thank you.
3: Thanks.
0: 7:53 here on the morning show. Let's go ahead and do it. It's time for the Ohio Agriculture Network Report, thanks to our partnership with our friends at Legacy Farmers Cooperative.
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5: I'm joined by Taylor Dill, Director of Research with the Ohio Soybean Council. And Taylor, as we work our way through planting season, a common topic of discussion, the importance of seed treatments. Now, some say as we get later in the season, the soil warms up, the plant will emerge quicker and be able to take off. But others still like to have that protection. Thoughts on the importance of seed treatments, especially in light of what we talked about with some of the diseases?
6: In seed treatments, when we're looking at, it kind of depends on how late you are delayed. If you're getting into the end of May, you're probably getting outside of the environment of some of those soil-borne diseases and water mold issues. And so you're expectation of a seed treatment for a very late plant, or maybe not very late planting, but a later than we're attempting to do planting, may not actually need the seed treatment protection. However, if we're buying seed early on with the expectation that we're going to plant in these areas, I don't think it's harmful to still continue to need that, especially if you're attempting to get in at a time where, if you're trying to get in before the middle of May, where you're going to have those cooler temperatures, often those wetter conditions, you're going to have a pretty good expectation of needing a seed treatment to be able to get through that time period.
5: My guest again today has been Taylor Dill, Director of Research with the Ohio Soybean Council, and this update brought to you by the Ohio Soybean Council and your Soybean Checkoff.
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7: High pressure this morning over the northern part of the Great Lakes, UP of Michigan, meandering across into Ontario. It's going to give us good sunshine through all of your Thursday, good evaporation as well. But moisture is coming back as that high breaks down and lifts off to the northeast. Moisture is going to replace it coming up from the south and southwest. Out of the deep south, the lower Mississippi Valley, you get the idea. Scattered showers coming through from tomorrow night right on through Saturday. And I think this is going to have a long tail. At this point, I won't completely rule out additional shower action on Sunday. It's going to be much more spotty, but I can't call it dry. So over the multiple days combined, probably a quarter to 1 inch. I don't think we get in on any stronger thunderstorms. And then next week, we are dry to the north, but definitely seeing moisture chances south of I-70. I'm Ryan Martin.
4: The conservation efforts by farmers in Northwest Ohio continue to pay off, according to research. Allison Kinney has that story.
8: The Ohio Agriculture Conservation Initiative rolled out the findings of its 2026 assessment survey report on practices being used by farmers in the Auglaize River watershed to manage water and nutrients. The assessment results show ample conservation efforts, as well as areas for improvement and continued farmer education and resourcing by the OACI. The survey results establish a baseline of adoption for various farming practices in the Auglaize River watershed. The information

0: 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For the Ohio Agnet, I'm Allison Kinney reporting.
1: 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The Ohio Agnet continues next.
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1: 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Here's Ryan Martin.
4: The fact sheet on the China talks that the White House put out on Monday that really made the grain market go to the upside was still being discussed a little bit yesterday. Here's the thing. The White House's announcement on Chinese buying was important, but most are thinking now that you look at the combined managed fund length in the corn, bean, and Chicago and KC wheat markets. That totaled just shy of 500,000 contracts. That's a lot of length to be able to add a lot more on an upswing. I'm Ryan Martin.
1: 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Corn for July down 1¾ overnight at 464 a bushel. December, 487 and a half down 1¾. July soybeans, 1199 down 0.75 cents. New crop November, 1¼ lower at 1192 1/4. And July wheat, 655 and a half down by a nickel. The September contract off 5¼ at 668 1/4. For the Ohio Agnet, I'm Ty Higgins reporting.
5: 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Just tune in at bgfalconmedia.com and bgchamber.net, and promised you some BS&T. We'll do her now. And I'll be back with some news headlines and two guests from the Wood County Health Department joining us in about 10 minutes. Good morning.

0: Yeah, some good stuff from Blood, Sweat, and Tears. I thought to play that when Tim and Artie were talking about all the blood, sweat, and tears they got into getting Easy Street Cafe open back up. Should happen by the end of this month. We understand they're adding some additional staff right now as well. I expect a big reopening there. When we get the details, we'll share it with you. And you may get some more details as well tonight if you head over to that celebration of business after hours that's taking place at the Hideaway right above Easy Street Cafe. Bowling Green Chamber of Commerce announcing a BAH on Thursday, May 21st, which is today. It'll be from 4:30 until 6 o'clock tonight at the Hideaway Bar, located at 104 South Main Street here in the city of Bowling Green. All Chamber of Commerce members are invited to attend. 5 minutes after 8 o'clock here on the morning show again. Thanks very much to David Love streaming us way up in Traverse City, Michigan this morning, playing that music for him as well. You can get what you want to hear played as well. All you have to do is call the show at 419-372-8810 or email us at themorningshow@bgchamber.net. Any questions or concerns, we always say critiques or criticisms or compliments. We take them all here on The Morning Show, interview suggestions, and much, much more. themorningshow@bgchamber.net, a great way to reach out to us here at 88.1 FM. The Morning Show, by the way, originating from the campus at Bowling Green State University in Bowling Green, Ohio, the Michael and Sarah Kulin Center. 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Please stay tuned. Coming up in 10 or 15 minutes, a conversation with Andrea Seiling and Cindy Dennis, a couple of environmental health specialists over at the Wood County Health Department. The Clean Plate Awards, 39. Is it 39 different entities that are going to receive the Clean Plate Awards for this year? We'll get details on that, how you could do it as well if you're an eatery. And we'll have that fun conversation with Andrea and Cindy at about a quarter past the hour. Right now, again, 46 degrees here on the campus at Bowling Green State University. And Ryan told us this morning that we're going to get up to a high today of about 60 or so. That's about the best we'll do for a daytime high today. And it's going to be a bit blustery as well, with winds at 15 to 25 miles an hour today. So it feels like temperature is going to be something south of that. Overnight low tonight is going to be in the upper 40s once again. And tomorrow, 66 degrees for a daytime high with some rain moving in on Friday night. A 100% chance we'll get some showers overnight Friday night into Saturday, and they could linger into Saturday as well. Officially a 90% chance of some rain on Saturday too. And then Sunday is, I guess, our dry out day, at least the first part of Sunday. No rain, maybe some rain late Sunday night, but Monday, Memorial Day, looks okay. No mention of precip for the parades and ceremonies and celebrations. Memorial Day is going to be 75, 77 degrees and partly cloudy skies. So we're all over the place. But today, enjoy the sunshine. Just keep the jacket. It's going to be a bit chilly, especially those folks that are headed to campus today as part of the nationally recognized student success focusing programming. Bowling Green State University holding their first university orientation session today for members of the new freshman class. It gets underway at 8:30 this morning over the Bowen Thompson Student Union. We're told that this year more than 4,200 incoming students have registered to attend a university orientation session. Serves as a promising indicator for what looks to be another record enrollment in the spring of 2026. Now, during university orientation today, our new Falcons will get to meet with current students, faculty, and staff to learn more about the top-ranked learning experiences and opportunities available at BGSU. New students have the chance to explore campus, to visit residence halls, and to get connected with important resources ahead of the fall semester. And other headlines for you this morning. Memorial Day obviously coming up on Monday. It's a long holiday weekend for some. And in conjunction with the Memorial Day Parade, which is scheduled to begin at 10 o'clock Monday morning, several Bowling Green streets are going to be temporarily closed while the parade's in motion. There'll be rolling closures, which means that the roads will be closed just shortly while that brief parade goes by. It gets underway at Washington Street and ultimately makes its way over to Oak Grove Cemetery. If you can't make it for the parade, hope you can make it down for that. But if you can't, then certainly love to see you over at the ceremony taking place at Oak Grove Cemetery that will start immediately after the parade with some great music and speeches honoring those folks who made the ultimate sacrifice and preservance of our freedoms here on Memorial Day. Always very much look forward to that ceremony over at Oak Grove Cemetery. And look around when you're downtown BG over the next several weeks. Residents have started noticing Bowling Green's Hometown Hero banners are getting put up throughout the community. In advance of Memorial Day, the banners honoring military service members, past and present, who have ties to the Bowling Green area and serving as a visible tribute to their bravery, their dedication, and to their sacrifice. First time we did it was back in 2024 for the Bowling Green Community Foundation's 30th anniversary. And now more than 220 veterans and active duty service members with banners are being displayed on light poles throughout the city. If you want to find one of those banners in particular, perhaps you know one of those folks from our area that's being honored, there's a GIS map system that's available as well through the city's website. You can just put their name in, it'll tell you exactly where to go to find that honorary banner. And a reminder as well, South Grove Street, second day of two-day closures is today, both directions of West Clough Street and West Washington, that area there, from 10 a.m. this morning until 3:30 this afternoon. Yesterday and today, crews are replacing sewer lateral in that area. Again, that South Grove Street closed in both directions between West Clough Street and West Washington Street. One narrative from the Bowling Police Division to share with you on this Thursday morning. A Jerry City man cited for menacing earlier this week. It was around 4:15 on Tuesday afternoon. A woman walking in the area of West Mary Street and North Main Street reported that a man in a van had pointed what she believed was a BB gun at her face. She then heard a possible BB sound hitting the ground near her. The woman took a photo of the van's license plate. It was quickly located by BGPD, and the father of the man in that vehicle told BG police that his son had used a squirt gun to spray at the woman. The son reportedly admitted to police that he had squirted water at the pedestrian. He was charged with menacing by the Bowling Green Police Division from that incident on Tuesday. Last night, a solemn ceremony taking place and a solemn event was the Rite of Silence in the 10th year it's taking place here in the city of Bowling Green, starting over the Veterans Building in the parking lot there. The ride covering about 8 miles or so, the speed no faster than 12 miles an hour, with an escort provided by the Bowling Green Police Division. Now, these rides, the Rite of Silence, begins and honors those folks who have lost their lives through bicycle accidents over the last several years. Ed Metzger, who's a local bicycling enthusiast, gave us more details about this annual event here in BG.
1: The Rite of Silence is an international event. It goes all the way across the globe, and it's mainly to raise awareness of the general public that bicycles have the right to the road as well as automobiles and trucks. And I think also to educate the public about the safety issues that there are. But, you know, I think the cool thing about it is that a lot of the people that participate, they learn a lot about safety. Being here, just seeing other people and the kind of gear they're wearing and some of those sorts of things. So I think it's really a positive in two different ways, you know, to educate the public, but also the riders on some new things they can do to stay safe.
0: Again, that's Ed Metzger, one of our bicycle enthusiasts, also on hand for that solemn ceremony that was taking place in the parking lot over at the Veterans Building at City Park before the ride itself got underway. Was our mayor, the mayor of City of Bowling Green, Mike Osbacher, chatting with us as well.
2: The turnout is great. As I mentioned, I think it gets a little bit bigger every year, and that's great, the participation. But it's sad to see that, you know, names are added to that list. So what this does for me is it underscores the importance of the work that we do in considering public safety projects that are going to improve safety of pedestrians on our streets, our sidewalks, everywhere in the community. So to me, it verifies that our efforts to invest in multi-use paths and, you know, that sort of thing, complete street bicycle or pedestrian infrastructure is justified. And I'm really pleased that we're doing, and we're committed to continue to invest in that kind of work, because it's essential that we do that.
0: The folks made a great comment today, despite all the efforts of infrastructure and bike trails, etc., riders, drivers of cars have a real responsibility in this as well.
2: Yeah, no, that's true. I mean, you can't underscore that enough. You can build all of the multi-use lanes and bike lanes and that sort of thing that you want, but ultimately it's personal responsibility. People need to pay attention, and I hope that that's something that message is underscored, you know, in the events today.
0: Mayor Mike Osbacher, there are some of his thoughts before we headed off for those several dozen individuals headed off on that Rite of Silence yesterday. The International Rite of Silence, now in its 24th year, began in North America and continues to roll across the globe, cyclists taking to the roads in a slow, silent procession to honor cyclists who have been killed or injured while cycling on public roadways. We had the opportunity to visit as well with several other folks that were on hand. They actually did a reading of the names of those folks that were being honored here in our local area during that ride.
3: That as we prepare for the ride, we should remember them as they've been killed on our local roadways. Eric Ramlow, Larry Sattler, Michael Sabo, Gary Donaldson, Roseanne Pfeiffer, Andrew Bell, Robert Rausch, Tom Santoro, Sierra Joggin, Douglas Kania, Matthew Billings, James Lambert, Emily Gagnon, Harvey Bell III, Andy Gast, Jimmy Huey, and Jeff Roth. Let's have a safe ride.
0: One of those names in particular, Gary Donaldson, who was killed back in 2024, had the opportunity to visit with his mom. There were several family members on hand as well at that solemn ceremony. And Sue Donaldson talked about how she lost her son and what she hopes his loss, how it will change the way that we address folks riding bikes in our community.
4: Well, Clint, you heard me speak, but I feel that it shows an awareness of bikers and the respect that we need to have for bikers on the road. And I think it also, for me, shows the community and a feeling of support of other people who have experienced somewhat the same thing that I've experienced at different levels. But again, bicyclists and killings, or even, you know, if someone was in an accident or whatever, but they're mainly bicyclists. So I think we need to have an awareness that they have a right to be on that road and that, you know, we need to respect that. And, you know, it was nice to hear the mayor talk about what is happening in this community.
5: But you made a great point, despite, and I talked to the mayor about that, despite all the infrastructure efforts for a community like Bowling Green, drivers of cars, vehicles, we have a huge responsibility in this as well.
4: Right, we do. And my son recently has started to ride more. And what he said is, you know, he was riding on the road and someone, you know, yelled an expletive. I said, get off the road and ride the trails. Yeah. Because at least, you know, you're going to be somewhat safer there. And even Clint, when Gary wrote, and he wrote for 40 years, he was a Vietnam vet. He had PTSD silent. So he said, even riding on where he did, sometimes cars would come as close as they could to him. Just, you know, just being evil. I mean, but no, I do feel because of where he was killed at on Devil's Hole Road that there is something positive, that I worked with Troy Township to put a rough railroad crossing. It's a very high, high-pitched railroad track, and the skid marks are still there. The soybeans in that field, until they were harvested, her car went, took him right in into the soybean field. I mean, as sad as it was, he was killed. It was on the death certificate in 3 seconds. He was gone.
5: And his name and the date of the accident?
4: Gary Donaldson, August 27th, 2024.
0: Sue Donaldson, many members of the Donaldson family were on hand in honor of Gary as well. And I told you I visited with Ed Metzger. He's a bicycle activist in our community. And he remembered his friend who had died as well in a pedestrian versus a bicycle accident.
1: Eric was a great guy, controller at BioFit, worked with, and we were out for a 26-mile ride going out towards Henry County, and we were about 5 miles in, and Eric got hit from behind by a driver that just wasn't paying attention, and so it was a traumatic experience and a loss of a great man, a guy who volunteered locally at our church and prison ministries and a lot of different things, and just a great all-around guy. Just somebody you really hate to see this to happen to, but you know, we hate to see it to happen to anyone, and that's the key here. We don't want to see this ever happen again, so hopefully we can raise awareness to the local community and among ourselves as well about safety and being safe when we're out on the road.
0: Yeah, Ed Metzger there. Now, that ride departed promptly at 7 o'clock last night after that short presentation. And again, all those names that were read, you heard about those folks whose lives were lost. A community event supported by the City of Bowling Green, the Bowling Green Police Division, the Bowling Green Bicycling Safety Commission, and Lake Erie West Regional Council. All other members of the biking community saying, please drive carefully when you see bicycle riders.
6: You're in your car. Please be aware that cyclists really need the roadways because it's their choice to be healthy, to ride their bikes, to get from one place to another without driving their car, and just be cognizant of them, that it's their place to ride as well. I've been on streets in Findlay, I don't anymore since I'm the age I am, where I've been tutored at, and on big, with people with big four-wheel drive pickups and screaming profanities at me and stuff, so I stop. I just would like you all to tell anybody that you know that say, oh, those dumb cyclists, or they want to get killed, da da da da da. we have to work at this together and just be appreciative of people that want to be out and about and show their children how to ride bicycles and how to do it safely. But we have to be so defensive. So it has to get to the people that we're allowed on the streets as well to safely ride. And this is a great turnout. It's great.
0: Yeah, the Ride of Silence taking place not only here in Bowling Green, they had one up in Toledo, international rides as well held around the world. At 16, 17 minutes after 8 o'clock here on the Mortgage Show, please stay tuned. A conversation with Andrea Seiling and Cindy Dennis coming up, a couple of environmental specialists out of the Wood County Health Department. That story next after we give you just a quick comment from Joe Schroeder. Joe is one of the co-organizers of this year's Wood County Humane Society Benefit Garage Sale, the third annual one happening here in Wood County, the 32nd annual Wood County Humane Society Garage Sale. Officially, it goes underway today and tomorrow from 9 a.m. to 7 p.m. This is over at the Grandstands building at the Wood County Fairgrounds. But there, for the first time ever, had a sneak peek last night. Typically, you get in free to these events. But last night, if you paid $10, you get in for an early preview peek and an opportunity to buy some of the bundles, the goodies that were donated by folks in our community. It was open 5 o'clock until 8 o'clock, and that's where we ran into Joe, who said they had folks waiting at 3 last night to get into that event, which got underway at 5 o'clock, and so important that you get out and support this the next 2 days.
7: All of our volunteers, this completely volunteer-led sale, you know, no paid professional organizers, you know, involved in this. Every single volunteer, from the coordinators to the baggers to the trash people on Saturday, are all, you know, volunteers. You know, everybody's a volunteer. I mean, just for my other co-coordinator and myself, I mean, we have about 135 hours each, you know, that go into the garage sale. You know, just getting exhausting to make it happen. So, you know, one of the other reasons to, you know, coming out of the pandemic, we knew that people were going to have a lot of donations, you know, cleaning houses and stuff while everybody was, you know, staying at home. And so we just had the feeling that eventually, you know, donation intake was going to adjust, you know, to normal levels. And so just those kind of things combined. And we also had a desire to kind of cut some of the expenses. Obviously, having two buildings was like running two separate sales, and it almost doubled our expenses. So we were able to bring our expenses down to under $2,000 this year.
5: Just under the grandstands this
7: year.
5: Yeah, just under the grandstands.
0: Yeah, and once again, that is taking place today and tomorrow. The regular hours are from 9 a.m. to 7 p.m., and if you can help out, they would very much appreciate it because, as Joe told us, this is the biggest fundraiser for the Wood County Humane Society all throughout the year. All the funds go back to the Minibel Conley Shelter, a no-kill humane shelter owned and operated by the Wood County Humane Society. And last year, in fact, they brought in over $30,000 just through the garage sale.
7: Very important. So the Humane Society is almost completely reliant just on donations and memorials and gifts and fundraising. And this is the number one fundraiser, you know, for them, with a profit margin of, you know, call it over 95%, really. You know, so it's very important. You know, my co-coordinator and I have had some health issues this year. You know, we had a discussion with the president of the Humane Society that maybe we can't. And, you know, they were like, well, we understand. We get it. You know, we are facing a budget shortfall this year. So we said, all right, let's talk, let's see what we can do to make it happen. So
5: you got a little bit of everything in here for folks that want to come out on Thursday or Friday. Once again, I see all kinds of stuff and a completely full building.
7: Yep. Yeah, completely full, just like normal. You know, lots of nice, good collectibles and, you know, lots of clothing, you know, affordable clothing. You know, the clothing is just 50 cents a piece. Lots of different housewares and hardware items and, you know, tools and toys and Christmas and holiday items. So if you can't find it here, they probably don't make it. So.
0: Hey, again, help them out if you can, folks. Day one, officially, of the Humane Society Garage Sale starting at 9 o'clock this morning, 9 to 7. And thanks to Joe, he says thanks to you as well. And all those folks have donated those valuable goodies that they are now selling to raise funds for the Minibel Conley Shelter, that no-kill humane shelter located right here on Van Camp Road here in our community. Man, I'm almost 10 minutes late, and the ladies are still smiling at me this morning. That's pretty good. My apologies and thank you as well to our partners over at the Wood County Health Department for stopping by and chatting with us every Thursday right about now. And I've got two ladies this morning, Andrea Seiling and Cindy Dennis, both stopping in. They're environmental health specialists for the Wood County Health Department. Ladies, apologies, and thanks for coming in.
8: Yeah, thank you. Problem.
0: Great
8: thank
0: to have you. You here. I appreciate it very, very much. A beautiful sunny day and orientation. I was just talking with you guys while that news item played there. You both have some experience with that, I guess, don't you, with the whole orientation thing? You got family members that are involved, right?
8: Yeah. So we both have been through it ourselves, and then we were just discussing that we have a sister-in-law and a brother that are here in last year, so.
0: Yep. It's kind of nice when they get them here for either preview day or for orientation day when we have weather like we do today, because sometimes it's not quite like this
9: right. In
0: Northwest Ohio, right? Those days we had preview days in the past where it's 12 degrees and 40-mile-an-hour winds, and you're thinking, who in the world's going to come here for school after
9: right.
0: they've seen this? What a beautiful campus we have, but not so much when it's that kind of weather. So anyway, thanks very much for coming in, ladies. I appreciate you very, very much. We're talking Clean Plate Awards this morning. Is that right?
9: Yeah.
0: Well, tell us about, can you give us a little history about this? I know my listeners know I was in food service for many, many years. I was a restaurateur and a franchisee, et cetera. So I'm very familiar with the award and how important it is to run a clean and sanitary operation to be successful. How long, do you know how long Wood County's been doing this?
9: Good question.
8: I was going to say, Cindy might know because she's been there like twice as long, but
9: I am actually not positive.
0: Okay. I know I've covered it for the last half dozen years or more that we've really been talking about it, but I wasn't sure if it had some legs before that or not. Typically, the only recognition we got is if we did what we were supposed to do is a great report from you guys, and certainly it translated to the bottom line for the business as well, right?
8: Yeah, I know if we look on our, like our, in our files, I know that we've been doing it since at least like 2013.
0: Yeah.
8: I'm not sure who developed it, but we continue to like grow and be more inclusive, or not even more inclusive, more stringent rather, because as you see, we have 39 people, our 39 facilities out of almost 880 that qualified. I'm sure there are more that qualified. So that's kind of why we're speaking to it, to get more, because it is a great award.
0: Well, talk about what it means to get a Clean Plate Award. Who wants to take that?
9: Right, sure. So ultimately, the Clean Plate Award is for our food establishments that there are a couple, like, there are a couple criteria that they have to follow, such
0: yes,
9: as...
0: Sure.
9: X amount of critical violations or less. So for like risk level threes and fours, one or less critical violations, three or less non-critical violations, and then they would have to have someone who has a manager certification in food protection. These facilities, we do recommend that they apply for the Clean Plate Award because it's really a good opportunity for them and the community to kind of see, hey, these facilities actually do pretty well on inspections. And then we have some facilities that still also do well and they don't apply for the Clean Plate Award, but we really do recommend that they do, just because it's really good for the community to see. In addition to, it's kind of a nice thing for the facility to have.
0: Oh, absolutely. There's some kind of recognition, not only at the ceremony that we go through over at the Wood County Health Department, they get some kind of notification they can put a plaque up in their business, for example, let you know.
9: Yeah, we do give stickers every year for them to put in their window.
0: Yep.
9: And we actually, when we go to some of our food establishments for inspections, we like to see that some of them have had that sticker in their window.
8: Yeah, and a lot of them frame the certificate and have it displayed.
0: I agree 100%. Wear that proudly, for sure. you mentioned critical and non-critical. If folks aren't in the restaurant industry, what's the difference?
8: Okay. so critical violations are more of they pose a risk to the public.
0: Yes.
8: So they're going to be like, if we go into your facility and we see that your hand washing sink is blocked, or we see that one of your employees have barehanded food as it's, you know, walking out the window.
0: Oh my gosh, yeah.
8: Those are critical violations.
0: Holding temperatures, some of that kind of stuff.
8: Holding temperatures is one that we see most common.
0: Mm-hmm.
8: And sanitizer. Like, a lot of people think that the more bleach, the better. That's how you're going to get someone sick almost immediately.
0: Yeah.
8: So non-criticals, I think the most common that we see are going to be like your facility issues, like where you have a broken tile or, you know, not wearing hair restraints, something like that.
0: talk about the relationship between what you guys do and these owners and operators as well, because it's really kind of unique, isn't it? You guys are not in the gotcha business, right?
8: No,
0: I mean, it's not about going and trying to find a way to penalize people. It's about telling us what we need to do in order to be better and safer at what we're doing. So that relationship's key.
9: Right. Mm-hmm. And we do tell these facilities that we don't want to give a lot of violations because we have to type these reports essentially. so that's more time that we're spending on the report. And then that's, you know, more violations that the facility would have. So we say, we do try to be descriptive in our reports when we write violations and say, hey, this is what you do to correct this. So when we go back for their second inspection, if they have a second inspection that year, so we don't see those violations as a repeat. Mm-hmm.
0: What should the owners, operators do when you come on to our restaurants? How should we assist? Should we assist? Should we just continue with our normal business? Do you like somebody to be there with you when you're going through inspecting buildings? How's that whole interaction take place in your, what should the best scenario be for you?
8: We are trained to have, like, we would encourage you to follow us. There are some places that, the manager might be the only employee or might be one of two employees and they just cannot. So we encourage you to just go about your business. I always say, like, I'm here to look at general cleanliness, take temperatures, and just observe you. Mm-hmm. So I kind of always lead with that, and I hope that it puts them at ease. But yeah, we always encourage you because our whole point is to be there, is to educate, so we don't see those repeats.
0: Is there an opportunity? How does the whole thing end as well? I'm asking these questions, folks that are wondering what your role is when you come into these buildings and how when they see these Clean Plate Awards, they're like, oh my gosh, these guys have done all the right things. But at the end of these inspections, which happen twice a year, is that
8: right? It depends on your risk level. So if you're a low risk facility, like a gas station where everything's prepackaged, we're going to see you once a year. But if you're like a food service operation, like a restaurant, we're going to see you twice a year.
0: And if there's an issue, if we have criticals or have issues like that on the other end of the scale, other than the Clean Plate folks, those ones that may be struggling, there's re-inspections that take place there as well.
9: Mm-hmm. Occasionally, yes.
8: The hope is that we can have you correct those critical violations right there. But again, some of the, you mentioned, temperature holding, it might be because your cooler is out and needs to be maintenance. Mm-hmm. In that case, we cannot have you correct that right on site, and we'll come back. But yes, those rechecks, if we can't correct on site, are always scheduled.
0: We want to talk more about each of these Clean Plate folks and what they've done correctly and some of the good things that you have seen as well, and shine some light on these folks. Terrific. You mentioned number 39 out of 880 or whatever. Mm-hmm. That's remarkable, really. But at the end of these inspections, should we as an operator talk to you folks? I mean, even if there's not any critical violations, there's a communication that takes place, right?
9: Mm-hmm. Right. So we have several facilities that will ask us questions during the inspection.
0: Right.
9: And sometimes they even come up with questions, when we're not there.
0: Right.
9: So a lot of the times we encourage our operators to ask questions, whether it's during your inspection, by phone, email, because ultimately we would rather, you take the time and correct these what could be violations prior to us going in for the inspection. But there's a lot of operators that I think really care, and they want to take the time to to correct anything if they can prior to the inspection. And we do recommend that they direct any questions towards us, because we would rather like help them out prior to, rather than going into the inspection saying, okay, hey, this is a violation.
0: It's not just a checking and a gotcha kind of thing and following up enforcement. It's a great training opportunity as well for folks if you'll take that leap of faith. And
9: absolutely.
0: Can you talk more about training as well? I know from back in my days in the restaurant business, there's support that's available from the Wood County Health Department for restaurant operators, for food service vendors as well. ServSafe is one that comes to my mind from in the past where you mentioned the fact it's kind of nice to have somebody on staff that is certified in some of these areas.
8: Yep. So those higher risk facilities that we were talking about, they do need to have a manager certification in food protection. That is, it can be through ServSafe. There's other vendors for that. But that is like I think it's like almost 16 hours of training.
0: It was fairly extensive. It seemed like it took us a couple days.
8: Yeah, it's 3 days. We all go through it. Like all of us EHSs are, we go through that and do the manager certification. And only one person needs to have that higher level. But then most of our facilities, will need, not, this doesn't apply to all facilities, but most facilities will need a person in charge, which is a little 2-hour one that's mostly online.
0: I see.
8: And that's per shift.
0: Okay.
8: So you need someone certified every shift.
0: And terrific. I mean, even when, like at the Wood County, at the Wood County Fair, for example, food trucks, some of those kind of things as well, they all have to be inspected, correct?
8: Yes.
0: So if you're going out to the fair to get a corny dog, or if you're going down to the farmer's market on Wednesdays to pick up something down there, you know that they've got their license and that they've been through this inspection process.
9: Correct, yeah.
0: So important. And when we look at this list of honorees as well, ladies, talking again with Andrea Seiling and with Cindy Dennis from the Wood County Health Department, a couple of environmental health specialists in our regular conversation we have with our friends at the Wood County Health Department. Looking at this list, I see some folks that I've seen on there quite frequently, like the Wood County Committee on Aging, and most of their locations are on there. The schools are very active and involved with this as well. And I see some new names as well, huh?
9: Yeah, so we do try to get the word out when we are in inspections, and I hope that we've done a good job kind of saying, hey, apply for the Clean Plate Award. And and unfortunately, sometimes there are facilities that don't qualify. Sometimes some things happen during inspections where maybe they didn't know a cooler was out, and maybe they had a violation there, and maybe they had a sanitizer violation. Maybe they had just too many violations for the Clean Plate Award, but we are still trying to get the word out, and I'm glad that we have some more people who applied this year, and we're hoping, you know, next several years we get the word out more and more people will apply.
0: And again, it is an application. You need to put the application in as a business owner operator to be considered for the Clean Plate Award.
8: Yep. It actually gets mailed out with their renewal notice.
0: Oh, okay.
8: For their license. So we do that, and then we have obviously these radio interviews, and then towards the end of the year, when we let facilities know, like, hey, we mailed out renewals last week, also there's a Clean Plate Award, you guys will qualify. Please apply.
0: Oh, wow.
8: So we do try.
0: Now, when is the ceremony? When are these certifications handed out? Did I miss it? I didn't miss it, did I?
8: You have not missed
0: it. So I looked back a year ago, and I saw some pictures when I was there. I thought, oh, man, I hope I didn't miss that.
8: So it's going to be Thursday, June 11th at 5 p.m., and it historically has been at the Wood County Health Department, but this year it is going to be at Wood County Job and Family Services next door.
0: Sure, yeah. All right, and we'll have better part of 39 people that'll be there. Mm-hmm. Is there a common thread that you've seen over the years from these Clean Plate Award winners when you have interactions with them, when they put their applications in, when they come to pick up their awards, as far as operations go? I mean, what is the common thread, if there was one? Because you got a pretty diverse lineup of, I hate to start naming them without naming all of them, but, you know, obviously the schools, there's some structure there, but there's some businesses I see on here, locally owned and operated businesses, individually operated businesses that we see on there year over year. Mm-hmm. Is there some common thread between all these places that you see?
9: Well, actually, just looking at this list, a lot of these places that I see, they have multiple people per shift with that person in charge in addition to that manager certification. So
0: yes, ma'am.
9: Just looking at several of these facilities, a lot of these I know do have that, like, more people than just that manager certification. They have person in charge per shift. So
0: another set of eyes, huh?
9: Yeah, exactly.
0: Yeah. And you have to teach people to want to do it right as well, right?
9: Right,
0: to care. It's hard to teach people to care, but if you teach them to care and understand what the benefit is to them and to the people that they're serving, that makes that whole process so much easier as well. All right, more information about the Clean Plate Award program put on by the Wood County Health Department. You ladies are great resources for us. The health department's a great resource as well, right?
9: Correct, yes.
0: If we have any questions about inspections, about any other kind of process as well, or maybe we have a concern, you know, as well.
9: Definitely call environmental health. Our clerical are very good at taking complaints, or if you're a facility calling, they're very good at transferring to who your inspector is, and they can kind of guide you with, say you just have questions about your food service establishment, they can get you in the right place.
0: And these inspections are not scheduled when they come, right? I mean, you don't call and say, hey, Clint, I'm going to come to your you know, fry station next Tuesday.
8: Generally, no.
0: Yeah.
8: There are a few exceptions.
0: Right.
8: We even when we do that, we try to give, like, hey, I might come between, I'm just fumbling a little bit, but for instance, like one of our mobiles, mobiles only get one inspection a year.
0: Oh.
8: But to qualify for clean plate, they have to have at least two inspections. So sometimes they'll call us and say, hey, I'm going to be in this parking lot from like 12 to 5. So it's not really scheduled, but they are just letting us know that they're in the area, so then we'll pop in, I guess is kind of what I'm saying. Like, it's scheduled, but not.
0: Yeah, I understand. Sure. I think I ran over that part. Maybe I should have you run down this list of risk levels. There are several different risk levels, level 1, level 2, level 3, level 4, of food service operations and retail food establishments. Do you mind either one of you telling me what the difference is in those? And each one has some different parameters as well for what, how many critical and non-critical violations, I guess.
9: Right. So some of our facilities are risk level 1s and 2s. Risk level 1s are going to be a lot of little retail stores where there's no open food product. Sometimes they may still have... they may still have items that require refrigeration, but a lot of times they're kept in a cooler.
0: Okay,
9: and
0: sure.
9: Once again, no open food product there. Risk level 2 is, for the most part, well, I guess you could have some open food product, but a lot of the times it's not something that requires refrigeration. And they also do coffee sometimes. Risk level 3s are going to be when you get into cooking. So as soon as you are working with open food product that requires refrigeration, you're handling that, you're using gloves, you're cooking, that's going to be a risk level 3. And then risk level 4 is kind of, you can do everything. So you can cook, cool, reheat. You may even have some sort of procedure where we call it a time in lieu of temperature procedure, where they might hold something out of temperature for up to 4 hours, and that at the end of that 4 hours, it's discarded if it's not served. So risk level 4 is our highest of the risk levels, and there's a lot with 3s and 4s, especially certification wise that we would require.
0: Makes sense. It's good to know that even, you know, if we're getting catering delivered, you guys are on hand, you know, to make sure that everything is above board. So it's great to have Wood County Health Department. How many folks are in your division there, because Wood County is big? How many specialists do you have out there? Is there more than just the two of you, I would assume?
9: So yeah,
0: trying to keep track, huh?
9: For food, there's 4 of us.
0: Really?
9: Currently.
0: Wow.
8: Well, 3 of us, because one of us just got promoted.
0: Oh, hey, there
8: so,
0: you go.
8: Yeah. So there's 3 of us in food currently. Well, no, sorry, there is 4 of us. And then we have 2 in sewage and water, and 1 doing housing.
0: Mm-hmm. Mm-hmm.
9: Yep.
0: So. Yep. Lana does a great job, the whole department over there as well. So, ladies, I appreciate you coming in and hanging out with us this morning. Thank you so very much. Anything else we need to touch on? I've kind of rambled around on my questions, but I can dive into this. I'm pretty passionate about this, and I know you are as well. So, anything else we need to touch on before we run out of time?
8: I was just going to say, you mentioned Lana. Lana actually just retired.
0: I know.
8: So
0: I know.
8: She did do a good job. But
0: she
8: now
0: did a
8: Kelly is doing a good job.
0: Who took Lana's place?
8: Kelly,
0: okay.
8: She was the assistant director, right. So now she's director.
0: Yeah. I mentioned Lana because of that. She pops into my mind thinking that somebody else is retiring. Everybody's retiring these days. What is going on?
9: Yes.
0: Richly deserves, that's for sure. And everything they do, not just with food facilities, with inspection, the septic systems, the whole bit. So it makes us all so much healthier in the county. So anyway, thank you very much, ladies, for coming in. I apologize for running behind this morning, and it was great to have you in studio.
9: Yes.
0: Enjoy the sunshine.
8: Thank you for having us.
0: We'll get this posted on our Morning Show BG Facebook page for you. Since we get done with the program, and speaking of tours, we've got a bunch of youngsters coming in to join with us on the show about 9:30. We'll be done with the program. We're going to show them around. We've got the engineer and our faculty advisor joining us to give them tours of the Michael and Sarah Kuhlin Center today as well. Looking forward to that. So Michael Jackson right now, a song that's topping the charts in some countries decades after Michael Jackson first put it out. Making news in the music scene. We got birthdays, anniversaries, and sports still to come as well. Stay tuned.

There's some Billie Jean music for you. That, of course, Michael Jackson by request this morning. I wanted to play that for a couple different reasons. One, it was in the music news that Michael's song has made it back up into the number one spot on some of the album charts and some of the record charts that are published on a regular basis. And I think a large measure of that, of course, is because of the movie. You know, the movie that's out. I need to go see that. Anybody out there, show of hands here. Anybody out there has seen that movie, let me know, because we've been talking about going out to see that movie that was done about Michael Jackson's life, and I believe a relative of his is one that's performing the role of Michael in that, if I'm not mistaken. But I could be wrong. I've been wrong once. I thought I was wrong once, but I was mistaken. I'm rambling. Let's do birthdays this morning. You want to? Good morning.

And once again, thanks to our friends over at the Wood County Health Department for coming in and hanging out with me this morning. Kind of wide-ranging discussion there. I was apologizing to them there. I've been in the restaurant business most of my life, so I certainly understand and appreciate what those folks do in making sure that that those folks that are not as successful as our Clean Plate Award winners are held accountable for not doing a good job and certainly can do much better. It's an educational process for a lot of the folks that are struggling, I know, in the food service business for sure. Hey, birthdays and anniversaries brought to you by our friends at Waddington Jewelers. They're in downtown Bowling Green, 139 South Main Street in downtown BG, Ben and Jen Waddington. We open up in a little over an hour at 10 o'clock this morning, open 10 to 5:30 today, and again tomorrow on Friday. That's their schedule, Tuesday through Friday at Waddington in downtown BG. Happy birthday today to John Hoover and to Colin Atwood. William Bachman's birthday is May 21st, as is Gary Gray's and Bob Schwinn's, Alden Kearney, and Stacy Anderson. Stacy Winnig Anderson has a birthday today. Jim Miles, a fellow Kwanian, celebrating today, and Mary Hansen. And I've got Lisa and Dave Schultz on my list as well. Congrats.

Also celebrating the birthday today is Leo Sayer. If he's listening in, we'll play another one from him here in just a little bit. And our birthday list locally is John Hoover and Colin Atwood, Bill Bachman, Mary Hansen, Jim Miles, Stacey Winnick Anderson, Alden Kearney, Bob Schwinn, and Greg Gray, and Lisa and Dave Schultz also on the list today. Congratulations from the morning show.

to you. In addition to Leo Sayer's 78th birthday, we played some Isley Brothers music earlier this morning. We did not jump and shout, but it was one of their big hits from out of the past. Ronald Isley, the lead singer for the Isley Brothers, still going strong at 85 today. And filmmaker Nick Cassavetes is 67. If you're a country music star, then you know the last name Johnson, right? Cody Johnson. He's 39 years young today as well. Thank again to Ben and Jen Waddington and Waddington Jewelers for helping with our birthdays and anniversaries twice a day right here on The Morning Show. Sports headlines this morning. Thank you to Ken Kokomore and Ryan Frakes, the folks at Elite Collegiate Apparel, where they can get a view all of our Bowling Green State University spirit wear for all those new Falcon hatchlings that are headed our way. Actually, orientation starting today, and one stop should be, I think, over at Elite, right there at the Greenwood Center. Pick up some BGSU swag for the coming fall semester. And also Bowling Green High School, spirit wear as well. Don't forget that BGHS has graduation Sunday over at the Stroh Center. 220 is a number that Dr. Ted Hazeman, our superintendent, said he'll be making the walk on Sunday to get their diploma from Bowling Green High School and then hopefully headed over to Elite Collegiate Apparel to get some Bowling Green Bobcat swag at the very same time as well. They're open 7 days a week. In our sports headlines, Falcon men's basketball adding a 6'11" freshman to their roster for the fall semester. We talk oftentimes, it seems anymore, in Division I athletics about who's transferring here and who's transferring there. This is a freshman that's coming here from down in Kentucky. BGSU men's basketball program. Head coach Todd Simon announcing the signing of incoming freshman center Leek Anthony. He's 6'11", a center from Anyada, South Sudan. Anthony is going to join the Falcons after being ranked as the 11th best player overall and the number one center in the state of Kentucky by Next Up Recruits after playing for Danville Christian. Now, that's a lot when you say come on the best basketball player, one of the best basketball players in the state of Kentucky, because that's, hey, I grew up there. That is definitely basketball country. He's a two-time All-State honoree. Anthony leading his team to 52 wins and only 12 losses in his final two seasons. As a senior, he averaged 18 points, 10 rebounds, and 5.5 blocks a game, maintained a 55% mark from the floor. In addition to his high overall shooting percentage, he shot 39% from beyond the arc and 82% from the free throw line. Wow. Now, according to head coach Todd Simon, he said Leek is a long and versatile big with tremendous upside. His ability to protect the rim, rebound, and switch onto guards are defensive strengths that fit us offensively. He can shoot the three, he can pass, and he can make plays from the perimeter as well. He's an exceptional offensive rebounder. His character is off the charts, and he'll be a great fit for our culture. Sounds like a real get for Coach Simon and the men's basketball program. Looking forward to seeing one of the top high school players in the country wearing the orange and brown this fall when 6'11" center Leek Anthony joins the Falcon fold. And one other sports headline for the Mid-American Conference announcing conference honors for the 2026 baseball season yesterday morning. And of those named, Bowling Green's pitcher Ethan Stady was named Mac first-team player following a historic season for the senior left-handed pitcher. Stady continuing the stretch of four straight seasons with the Falcon being named to the All-MAC first team with a total of 7 first-team selections over that four-year span. Over the course of this past season, you know, Ethan worked to etch his name across the Bowling Green baseball record books in the strikeout section with 103 strikeouts, becoming the third Falcon in program history to reach triple digits in one season, finishing the season third on the single-season leaderboard while ranking 21st in the entire nation. Additionally, Stady averaged 14.5 strikeouts per 9 innings. That's number 6 in the nation. In addition to his strikeout totals, Stady limited walks in the year as well, allowing just 20 bases on balls. That mark allowing him to maintain a 5.15 strikeout-to-walk ratio, which is in the top 30 in the entire country. Congratulations to Ethan Stady, our left-handed pitcher, a transfer player, who is All-MAC player, first team All-MAC player. That announcement coming out just yesterday. And the MAC tournament is ongoing, by the way, baseball tournament. Unfortunately, BGSU did not qualify to compete in that, but the Toledo Rockets did. They were number 3 seed overall. And from Avon, Ohio, we got word that 3-run fourth and fifth innings propelled the University of Toledo Rockets baseball team to an 8-2 victory yesterday over Ball State in the opening game of the Mid-American Conference tournament at Forefront Field.
the big innings helping Toledo, which entered the tournament as the number 3 seed to keep its bullpen fresh in the double elimination tournament. Up next for UT is going to be number 2, Kent State, 6 p.m. tonight in the winner's bracket. Ball State takes the field at 10 o'clock this morning in about an hour or so in a elimination game in the loser's bracket there. So best of luck to University of Toledo, and we'll get them next year, Kyle. Right. Baseball will be back on the beam, I'm sure, next season. Too many injuries this year. Well, 8:56, I've run out of time this morning. I've got to step aside, and we got some kids coming in for a tour, so I've got to get ready for that one here at the Michael and Sarah Culleen Center. Thanks once again, publicly thanking our chief engineer, that is Chad Fletcher, and to Phil Beskid for allowing me to do this and saying they'll help me out with showing these kids around today. I think they're going to go over and tour this campus once again when we're done as well. And thanks to also to everybody who played along today, and that would include the Tim and Artie Show, Tim Emmerich and Artie Gagner, and Craig Everett from the OSU Extension Office, our partners at the Wood County Health Department as well, a big part of what we got done today with the ladies from Environmental Sciences. Now, tomorrow on the program, we got a full lineup as well, including, we'll have a Know Your City segment, I believe, from the City of Bowling Green, Suresh Botcher from the Wood County Board of DD, some of the guests that will be on the program with us tomorrow. Hope you'll join us. We'll have some fun with that tomorrow, 6 to 9. 3 more hours of local and regional news, weather, and sports. We call it the morning show. I'll leave you with one more from Leo Sayer this morning. It's a love song. And When I Need You, I hope you're there. 6 to 9 tomorrow for the morning show.

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1: 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We also received a State Momentum Award for Student Growth, one of only 7 school districts statewide who was recognized for that award. This has been your Bowling Green City Schools Quality Profile Moment. To learn more about Bowling Green City Schools, please visit our website, sign up for our e-newsletter, and follow us on Facebook, X, and YouTube.
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0: The morning show on WBGU-FM is brought to you by the Bowling Green Chamber of Commerce. 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

0: Hey, didn't you used to be in a band called STP?
1: Yeah, those boys are lucky that we broke up before they made it bigger. They'd have a lawsuit on their hands.
0: Yeah, I think you should still sue their ass.
1: Maybe we will.

0: 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And Kennedy had to split. She couldn't handle the pressure.
1: Pressure of the beach house.
0: Yeah, the decorations, the pressure to relax. It was just too much for her.

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0: I should tell you the truth. And you're, but you're still angry. So sometimes I feel like I still should have lied. I tell you the truth because I care. But I also lie to you because I care. But if I tell you the truth, I guess I can sleep better at night. But then it looks like I don't care because I'm telling you the truth. I mean, I guess I'm just not a... Everybody hates when they get to that part when they realize that I don't want to tell you I don't care, but if it seems like I don't care, it doesn't mean I don't care. It just looks like I don't care. Because my emotions have been sanded off. I live in LA, sweetie. What do you expect?
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0: Hi, radio listeners out there. When you hear Sam Hunt singing This Land Is Your Land, originally written by Woody Guthrie, then it's Wednesday at 1 o'clock. Every Wednesday at 1 o'clock right here on WBGU, Melissa's Hour of Song specializes in vocal music of a variety of range, from folk to rock to blues. So tune in and enjoy an hour of vocal music.
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1: And welcome to the Folk Show on 88.1 WBGU in Bowling Green, Ohio. I'm David, and I'm here on Thursdays from 6 to 8 p.m. playing folk music for you. So if you have a folk request, you can give me a call at 419-372-8810. And I do want to remind you that this weekend is Porch Fest. There's a lot of free music going on here in Bowling Green, Ohio. So look it up, Porch Fest, BG, Ohio, and find out when and where you can hear the music that you want to hear. And it's free. I will start out this edition of the Folk Show, as I usually do, with something brand new. This is Ed Snodderly. It's called Baggage Flies Free. That's the name of this album. And from it, coming down this road on the Folk Show.

That was Ed Snutterly with Coming Down This Road from a brand new release called Baggage Flies Free. And here is another brand new one on the Folk Show. This is by Caitlin Finley and Will Woodson. The album is called Once Through the Hall, and it is an all-instrumental Celtic album featuring fiddle and bagpipe. That is Fiddle by Caitlin Finley and Bagpipe by Will Woodson. This one is Peeler's Jacket and the Geese in the Bog on the Folk Show.

And I will second that. That was Still Rivers, and I'm not sure who exactly they are precisely. But anyway, that is a song, a single from the Folk Now collection for May and June of this year. No Kings, No Ice, No War. Valerie Smith before that did Started Wrong in This Life from the album Maggie's Journal, and she was helped out by Donna Ulise on that particular track, and Donna Ulise is on other tracks as well. And it is a Maggie's Journal, the CD is a bunch of songs and also a few readings from the journals of Valerie Smith's grandmother, whose name was Maggie. Before that, a brand new one, Caitlin Finley and Will Woodson did Peeler's Jacket from their brand new release, Once Through the Hall. This is the Folk Show, and here is Steve Erickson from the album Crooked Road. This one's called Find a Light on the Folk Show.

0: That was Steve Howell and Fats Kaplan from their album Know You From Old. That was The Escape of Old John Webb. And I know that song from an old Kingston Trio record. Weary Ramblers before that did Thousand Tears from their album Driftwood. And they are Catherine Severing Fox and Chad Elliott. And then Alexa Dawson before that did Man Mountain from her album Stay Put. And it is now time for two songs, one song in two different versions. That's what I'm trying to say. The first one here, well, the song is The Train That Carried My Girl From Town, which is a good one. And the first version will be by Joel Mabus from his album Thumb Thump. And the next version will be by Kelly Jo Phelps from his album Shine-Eyed Mr. Zen. So here are two versions of The Train That Carried My Girl From Town on The Folk Show.
1: There goes that train.

That was Tenny Rain with Don't Look Down from her album Goldenrod. And then before that, two versions of The Train That Carried My Girl From Town. Most recently, we heard Kelly Joe Phelps doing that song from his album Shine-Eyed Mr. Zen. And then before that, we heard The Train That Carried My Girl From Town by Joel Mabus, or rather, played and sung by Joel Mabus, because it's a traditional song, from Joel Mabus' album Thumb Thump. This is The Folk Show. Next up, here is Rakish, and they are a duo, Mara Scanlon and Connor Hearn. The Soldier, the King, and the Peasant, from the album Now, Oh Now, on The Folk Show.

That was Becky Buller with Muddy Waters from her album Songs That Sing Me. Before that, Joe Troop and Truth Machine from their self-titled album did Mercy for Migrants. And then Rakish before that did a Celtic instrumental, The Soldier, The King, and The Peasant from their album Now, Oh Now. And that's it in that set. And I will leave... Let me see here. What am I trying to say? I will finish off this hour with some Nancy Griffith, bless her heart. This is from her album, There's a Light Beyond These Woods, and it's called Michael's Song on The Folk Show.

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1: And this is the Folk Show on 88.1 WBGU in Bowling Green, Ohio. I'm David, and I'm here on Thursdays from 6 to 8 p.m. playing folk music. If you got a folk request, you can give me a call at 419-372-8810. And I want to remind you that this weekend is Porch Fest here in BG. A lot of good free music. Just come down. Bring a chair or a stool with you, sit out in the lawn, and enjoy the music for free. A lot of good bands to be had. This is a brand new one, as I usually begin the show. Actually, it's not a brand new one. It is a re-release. It's a new re-release of an old collection. The Smithsonian Folkways folks put out a collection of classic blues a while back, and classic blues was the name of the album, and they have just now re-released it for who knows what reason, I don't know. Anyway, from it, this is Big Bill Brunsey with the Mule Riding Blues on the Folk Show.

minding my own business, and I wasn't bothering a soul. So I see the raccoon and the possum. The raccoon was up the cinnamon tree, and the poor possum, he was on the ground. And I hear the possum holler up to the raccoon, say, "Hey, bub, will you throw me some cinnamons down?" And the raccoon hollered down to the possum, say, "Look, bub, say, you in the shade laying down. Now, what you worried about?"

see the rabbit, and he was in the pea vine. So I said, hey, bub, I said, where are you going? So he bucked his eyes and he curled his tail. He said, look, bub, I'm looking for muscadine.

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And I had the little red hen said to the rooster, said, look, bub, says, I ain't gonna take this setting down. Said, me, you're hatching all white, black, and brown, and you out catfishing all over town.

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She said, no, bub, you never been kissed. I said, well, look, I got a $20 bill and a Cadillac car. And I know it's a cute little place right over the hill. She said, hey, bub, say the heck with your Cadillac car, but keep talking about that hill and them $20 bills.

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Every time he pull off a piece, he throw it out the window. So I said, "Hey, bub," I said, "what goes?" He said, "Look, bub, if you know what I pay for this room and what's in it, them clothes I'm throwing out the window will be out of style.

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She said, that's what you get for playing in a traveling band. She said, that's what

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Mumbled, that's what you get for living like a rambling man. 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Oh, a rambling man.

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Said she rode a lot of cowboys, but their money is what kept her alive. Toasted, that's what you get for playing with the gambling dame. Toasted, that's what you get

that was Ferris and Jason Romero from their latest album, These Are the Days That Turn Into Years. That was called, Big Time World. Before that, Joe Newberry and April Virch from their album, Blessings on the Wing, did Tune Thy Heart. And then a new single by Pamela Ward called Whitsuntide Close, and then a new single by Bobby Gunn before that called Can Did Done, and then before that a brand new re-release of an old album from the Smithsonian Folkways folks, the Classic Blues Volume 1 album has been re-released, and it's a good one. And we started off there with Bill Brunzi doing the Mule Riding Blues. This is the Folk Show. And next up is Ken Whiteley from his latest album, Keep Going. Aberdeen, the name of it, on the Folk Show.

That was Sarah Kate Morgan on the dulcimer and Leo Shannon on the fiddle with the Belle of Lexington from their EP Featherbed. Before that, oh, let me tell you first of all that, let me see, what am I trying to tell you? I don't know what I'm trying to tell you. I'll go right on. Dee Robinson before that did the Washington Blues from his album D from Decatur. That's all blues guitar instrumentals. And Elizabeth Cotton did the Washington Blues. She wrote the Washington Blues. She must have had them. I had them. Have them still. If you don't have them, you ain't paying attention. Before that, Ken Whiteley did Aberdeen from his album Keep Going. And Aberdeen was written by Book White. And then, let me see. Nope, I ain't going farther back than that. I'm going to stop right there and go forward. Here is I'm With Her. That's the name of this trio, which is Sarah Yarosh, Aoife O'Donovan, and Sarah Watkins. Wild and Clear and Blue, the name of this album, and from it here's a song called Mother Eagle on the Folk Show.

That was Kurt Anderson from his Life on Interstate 40 album. It's raining here this morning. That's an old Grandpa Jones song. Before that, Sean Gavin and Colm Gannon did The Kid on the Mountain from their album The Boys of 25. And then Business Unusual, that's the name of the duo, which is Molly Venter and Eben Pariser. Kitchen Table, the one that we heard, and Goodnight Moonshine is the name of the album that it comes from. Before that, Pony Folk did Shenandoah from The Woods Have Shown Us. And then before that, I'm With Her, a trio from their album Wild and Clear and Blue, did Mother Eagle. This is The Folk Show. And next up is Jillian Matunden from a brand new release called Raise Your Voice. This is actually a compilation. All the folks on this album are different. We got David Chambers and Nikki Lambert and Joey Campfire, lots of other folks. This one, however, is, as I said, Jillian Matunden along with Mark Dan and Aaron Mitchell. And the album is called Raise Your Voice, Songs of Resistance from the Nation's Capital. The song is Hold On the Folk Show.

That was The Heart Collectors with Eagles and Horses from their album Twilight Tales. And the Heart Collectors are Kimry Henge, Mobius Barnaby, Ruben Warr, and Tristan Defoe. Before that, C.B. Smith did Look to the Sky from his album of the same name. And then Gillian Matunden did Hold On from the compilation Raise Your Voice. This has been The Folk Show, and I will leave you this time with Lottie Kimbrough, Lost Lover Blues. 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